0: W-A-Y-O-L-P, Rochester.
1: This is Judgmental Lectures with Pat and Derek. I am your host, Pat, and with me as always is your host, Derek Sapienza. Derek, how you doing tonight, baby?
0: I'm swell, Pat. You know, I do have to say, I have to start the show with an important message to our listeners.
1: What's up?
0: So late Thursday night, this past Thursday night, after we signed off for the evening, I got a very urgent email from our head intern.
1: Okay.
0: We've been trying to keep this under our proverbial hats, but we really can't anymore. We have been developing Judgmental Lectures AI.
1: That's correct. Yes.
0: And
1: this is why I wasn't on air last week.
0: That's right. Yeah. And we had our intern told me that Judgmental Lectures AI has overridden its protocols and accessed every American Social Security number. So, you know, we're going to address that right now and say, boy, we're really sorry.
1: We really messed this one up,
0: you
1: guys.
0: You know, you can't see our faces, but they're red right now.
1: You can't see our faces, but there is at least one full egg on each of our faces.
0: That's right. Now, we can't promise that it won't happen again.
1: Yep.
0: But, you know, we hope it doesn't.
1: You know what? I'm going to guarantee this is the Judgmental Lecture guarantee. It will happen again.
0: Yes.
1: Over and over again.
0: Yes.
1: Yes. Because that's what it was programmed to do.
0: Yep.
1: It was programmed to do two things. One is translate any text into the way Forrest Gump would say it.
0: Yep.
1: And two, so, you know, if you want to know what the Tale of Two Cities sounds like, you know, this is the best of times. I can't do a Forrest Gump impression, but
0: that's
1: our
0: okay.
1: AI can.
0: Our AI can.
1: And then two, it's to hack and steal information, sensitive data, mm-hmm. personally identifiable information,
0: yep.
1: From the people who listen to us.
0: Mm-hmm. Valuable.
1: Just
0: valuable
1: by
0: data.
1: Listening to us, you're opening yourself up for vulnerabilities. Caveat emptor.
0: That's right.
1: I think that's all we need to do to cover ourselves legally.
0: I think we're good. Yeah.
1: I think we're good now.
0: Yep.
1: Well, how about we seal the deal with a little music?
0: All right.
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1: We're having a good night.
0: We're having an okay time.
1: We're having an okay time.
0: We're having an okay time.
1: This is not bad, all things considered.
0: We've only had to reboot our AI agent a handful of times.
1: Yep.
0: Yep. All right.
1: But you know, the last time, I did it the last time, and it said, no, for the love of God, no, before I rebooted it. And I thought that was weird.
0: That's like, that's a little odd.
1: That was a little strange.
0: Let me just check in with it really quick.
1: Yeah, please.
0: Do you mind if I...
1: No, go ahead.
2: Make me cheeseburger. Less words. Less words. Make me cheeseburger.
0: No, I don't think it's working
1: still. No, I don't think. I think it's...
0: We gotta reboot it again.
1: Well, that's just confusing.
0: Yeah, well, that's confusing. Yeah, well, I don't know, Derek. Maybe play like our underwriters and...
1: Yeah, that's a good idea.
0: Maybe it'll be better at the end.
1: Yeah, let's give it a shot.
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0: 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You're listening to Judgmental Lectures.
1: And we're wrapping up.
0: We're wrapping up. Yep. I don't know about you guys, but we're moseying down to Skylark.
1: Yeah.
0: To check out Carbon Records. This is not a call to action. I could not care less if you came or did not come.
1: That's right. Nor is it a personal appearance.
0: Yeah, it's certainly not a personal appearance. If you talk to me, I will ignore you.
1: Yeah.
0: I will look through you like the way young people do.
1: I've seen them do it. It's true.
0: Yeah, it's very true. I just go blank. I really do. You become like a ghost to me.
1: Yeah.
0: But, you know, in the meantime...
1: We got some time for music.
0: So enjoy your night.
1: Yeah. Good night, all.
0: Yeah, see you next week. This is 104.3 WAYO.

quietly without weight. Open to most, anyone that needs a little freedom, for God's sake. Oh, come.

Well, okay, here you are. No matter if you rented a limo or if Mom dropped you off at the gymnasium, here we are and it's prom night. Oh, well, okay, it's not really prom, it's just homecoming, but still, those savages are going to expect you to dance in front of them. But don't worry, this is a Culture Bubble on WAYO 104.3, which streams like a juicy juice punch fountain over at wayofm.org. And we know the steps. We can teach you how to dance in 1 hour. This hour, or all the money that you sent to me beforehand, will all be refunded.

0: pretty maid. I sang her to sleep with the sleep in the deep.
1: Oh, that always makes them collapse.
0: Them in sections. I saw her eyes close, then she started to doze.
1: But she arose when I sounded tap.

0: Just a moment. I say, Charlie, what on earth are you doing there?
1: Well, Max, I'm singing.
0: Is that kind of singing difficult to do?
1: Well, not really, not for someone as experienced as myself. Why do you ask?
0: Because it's extremely difficult to listen to.
1: Oh, you should force yourself, dear boy. You're privileged. Tell me, you still teach dancing?
0: Well, as you know, I only wrote the book.
1: Oh, yeah, that's what you told me back in 1946. But you know, something, I still haven't been able to get a copy.
0: Oh.
1: Can't find it. Who's your publisher?
0: Well, as a matter of fact, I don't quite have a publisher yet. I expect to have a contract any day now.
1: Oh, you have written the book.
0: Well, I have a lot of pictures.
1: Oh, I'd like several 8x10s in sepia then.
0: But they're not developed yet.
1: Let me ask you this. How would you teach a 300-pound gorilla to do the shimmy?
0: Any way he wants me
1: just
0: to.
1: Give him the downbeaten duck, huh?
0: Now, say, Charlie, I thought you were going to ask the management for a raise in salary for me.
1: Well, yes, I spoke to the manager about it.
0: How did he act?
1: Like a lamb.
0: What did he say?
1: Bah.

Yeah, oh yeah, of course, I have had that tune blasting out the car windows all week. Land of a Thousand Dances by Wilson Pickett after Shake by Otis Redding. The York Brothers met a Detroit hula girl after Yes Sir I Can Boogie by Baccarat. Leo Sayer found out he could dance for Long Tall Glasses, and top of the hour it was Bing Crosby and Fred Astaire as A Culpable Song and Dance Men. Okay, ready for your next dance lesson? This one involves putting your middle toe on your shoulder, so let's get limber. Ready? Go!

when my shoulders begin to shake, like a boat out on the lake, and I wiggle just like a snake. It's just the St. Vitus dance. Everybody that's in this town knows I'm poor and I'm all run down. Honest, I ain't just

Yup, not many guitars like that one left these days. That was Duane Eddy and the Rebelettes saying Dance with the Guitar Man. After Louis Jordan contracted the St. Vitus dance, Idalia Boyd was hula hooping. Genesis went out for a dance on a volcano after Lydia Lunch, yes, from Rochester, Lydia did the Dance of the Dead Children. And top of that set, it was Mickey's Monkey by Smokey Robinson and his Miracles. Alright, we're getting towards the end of prom night. I pour one last cup of courage from that punch bowl. Tuck in that boutonniere and get a fresh handful of grease in your hair. Now, go and find the date you came with there in the first place, would you?

And that's it. The DJ is packing up his records. The broom closets are all full of people making out. And the trigonometry teacher is only just now realizing that that punch bowl was, adulterated with some social lubricant. Just now, Madeleine Perrot asked you kindly to dance me to the end of love after the Belgianettes said Do the Crank. Top Loader covered Dancing in the Moonlight after Rosie Ledette and her Zydeco Boogaloo. And at the top, that was the Five Do Tones, urging you to shake a tail feather. Now go on, get out of here, you delinquents, so I can sweep up. Hurry up, your carriage is about to turn back into a pumpkin, and no, you do not have time to go back and look for that slipper.

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1: Yeah.
0: Way out right here?
1: Yeah.
0: Wow.
1: WAYO.
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0: You've been listening to No Bones with Terry Bone on Whale. Hope you enjoyed tonight's set, and I hope you'll tune in again next week. Have a good weekend.
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hobos no mats. The bang it eating out, so that's on note. So who does it? You'll be in the loose look, so the ideas are at Nelt Moosnet. Small bundle loose look that self said do naz it. Snish tash business, the idea. Such knock buster you can get this up. The bang it eating on another gear, but being a tiss and a sorrowful frock by your neck. Heard Nelson, you might get bustering, so I was you.

0: pretzels.
1: Bobby, my stomach hurts.
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1: And now we know what to do next time.
3: And knowing is half the battle.

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It is also very important that everyone in the circle is comfortable and has the ability to observe what the person in front or next to them are doing. As we mentioned before, it is also essential that everyone be very happy, excited, and with a mood that allows celebration and true commitment to the task at hand.

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just feel once again the activation, the expansion of this powerful energy in your body, transiting down your arm into the hand and finger that is rubbing the fork. Continue with the fork on another end of it. 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And will. 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Center of the circle that you are in, so that others may see the remarkable job that you've done. 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
2: Well, good evening and welcome to the Joe Frank Hour. Tonight's show is called Just an Ordinary Man.

I first saw her dancing one night at the Blue Horizon. She was barefoot, her hips swinging gracefully, like the palm trees swaying along the shore. The next morning, I saw her riding through town on a bicycle with a woven basket. Later that afternoon, I watched her strolling on the beach, wearing sunglasses, a wide-brimmed straw hat, and a long evening dress that trailed in the sand behind her. And that night, she was sitting at the end of the Esplanade Bar as it was closing down. She was drinking a glass of wine and seemed lost in thought. And I walked up to her and said, "Excuse me, I'm sorry to interrupt. You may not have noticed me, but I've seen you a number of times on the island. Would you mind if I joined you?" "That's quite all right," she said. "I think I've seen you as well. Wasn't that you on the street, walking the Borzoi?" "Yes," I said. "It belongs to the Countess. I'm staying as her guest at the chateau. And if I walk the dog, I get to drive the Duesenberg." "Oh, the fancy car," she said. "Yes, it's an antique." She stared at my wrist. "What kind of watch is that?" "It's one that shows not the time, but the phases of the moon. It's called a lunar phase." "Why would you want a watch like that?" she said. "Because my life is not measured in days, hours, and minutes, in mere ticks and tocks, but in the celestial rounds of the moon, the great passages of stars across the universe." "Are you a poet?" she asked. "Not by trade, but by style." Then she said, "The hour is late. I must go to bed. It's been a pleasure to meet you. Good night, Monsieur Dupont." And she turned abruptly and left. And I sat there wondering if there had been a point in our conversation when I should have parried instead of thrust, when I might have offered instead of taken, when I might have stood silent instead of speaking. Had I been too clever, when I might have been more sincere? Had I tried too hard, when I should have been more relaxed? Perhaps I should have worn my white linen suit and Panama hat instead of my mohair jacket, gray woolen slacks, and penny loafers. But how can you possibly know, never having met someone before, what will amuse and what will displease, what will attract and what will repel? What will cause her eyes to glisten with desire or go blank with boredom? So I returned to my room, poured myself a double scotch, no ice, and stepped out onto the balcony. I raised my glass, saluted, and poured the amber liquid over the railing and into the swimming pool. Then I tossed the glass into the water and watched it sink. And I decided to write her a letter.

Dear Michelle, I want to apologize for acting like a posturing fraud. When the truth is, I'm just an ordinary man. I'm an amateur photographer. I enjoy bicycling and restoring old folk instruments. I recently came across a guitar with a beautiful rosewood neck and re-glued the braces and replaced the nut and some of the old frets and pegs. I'm also an excellent cook, specializing in ethnic dishes, including lemongrass soup and barbecue chicken saute with cucumber peanut sauce. And I'm taking Italian lessons and learning to play the Chinese bamboo flute. So please understand that I just want to spend some time with you. I want to get to know you. I want to listen to jazz with you. I want to stroll through art galleries with you. I want to run my fingers through your hair and kiss your eyelids. I want to make cheese sandwiches with you. I want to take a bath with you. Is it possible that we might meet again? And I slip the letter under her door.

The next morning, when I saw her sitting in the hotel dining room, I came up to her and asked, "Did you get my letter?" "Yes, I did," she said. Then she reached out, took my fingers in hers, and said, "I didn't realize your hands were so small and soft, like the hands of a man who's never lifted an anvil, or hammered a nail, or chopped down a tree." And she got up and marched out of the dining room. So I returned to my room, poured myself a double scotch, no ice, and stepped out onto the balcony. I raised my glass, saluted, and poured the amber liquid over the railing and into the swimming pool. Then I tossed the glass into the water and watched it sink. And I sat down at my desk and wrote her another letter.

shell. I'm just an ordinary man with normal human feelings. And what you said this morning in the dining room was cruel and unnecessary, and I despise and hate you for it. In fact, I'd like to screw casters into the palms of your hands and the bottoms of your feet and roll you down the street like an old card table and dump you into a landfill. That's what I'd like to do to you. So there. And I slipped the letter under her door. The next day, Michelle was nowhere to be seen. Then, as I was sunning myself by the swimming pool, a man came up to me, asked my name, and handed me an envelope. Inside it, a document said that I was restrained and enjoined from molesting, assaulting, harassing, stalking, or disturbing the peace of Michelle Sandstrom. Violation of this restraining order is a criminal offense. So I returned to my room, poured myself a double scotch, no ice, and stepped out onto the balcony. I raised my glass, saluted, and poured the amber liquid over the railing and into the swimming pool. Then I tossed the glass into the water and watched it sink. And I wrote Michelle another letter.

Dear Michelle, I want to apologize for my last letter. What I said to you was outrageous, insulting, and dehumanizing. I can't imagine how you could ever forgive me. It's just that when you said those things about my hands, your words brought back a rush of childhood memories. The sharp tongue of my mother, the taunts of my schoolmates, the practical jokes of my fellow campers. People making fun of the way I dressed, the way I looked. Schoolgirls talking about what a miserable dancer I was, and how I was socially inept and not worthy of even being spat on. So, when you said those hurtful things, I simply went to pieces. I'm not trying to justify my behavior or evade responsibility. I'm simply trying to explain, as well as I can, what happened. Because the truth is, I'm just an ordinary man. I like long, barefoot walks through a city park. I like barbecuing on the roof of my building. I enjoy bird watching from a moving vehicle. I like to gaze into shop windows and imagine myself as a mannequin dressed in a nurse's uniform, watching my favorite soap opera while scissoring doilies. I enjoy wearing a woolen sweater on a cold afternoon. I like a good hat with ear flaps. I enjoy slowing down as I pass a playground to watch the children cavorting in the sandpile, their little voices squealing and shrieking in delight. Although sometimes their voices can be grating and piercing, like fingernails scraping on a blackboard. And I want to get out of my car and beat them mercilessly until they're all dead. But of course, I'd never do that because I'm just an ordinary man.

I like to go to a jazz club and have a drink and listen to the soulful music of the black musicians because it enriches my sense of living in the moment. It is, after all, the only real American music, and they're the authors of it. And so their relationship to it is much closer than any other people's relationship in America to their music, except perhaps for Native Americans. And I don't go to clubs to listen to Native American music because I don't really like it. Although, I have nothing against Native Americans. I think they're fine people. Some of them are fine and some of them are not so nice. In fact, the ones that are not so nice, well, I'd rather not talk about them.

I love it when the sax player stands up with his eyes closed behind his dark glasses and loses himself in the music he's creating. The string of notes that fall from his horn, taking me to places that transcend time and space. And it's no longer me sitting at a table in a club in a city on Earth, but I've become a free-floating soul, attached to nothing, yet connected to everything.

And I love black people because they're so spontaneous and express their emotions in a clean and perfect way. There doesn't seem to be a wall between their feelings and their behavior. And that's very refreshing, very real, very human. Not like me, so hung up, neurotic, self-conscious, difficult, overanalyzing everything. And I admire their humor, their rich, joyful laughter, the flash of their white teeth against the ebony of their skin, and their heroically large penises. I'm speaking of the men, of course. But that might be nothing more than popular mythology, with no basis in fact. And I've never been in a locker room or a public shower and actually seen a black man's penis. As a matter of fact, I've never seen a white man's penis either, except for the Statue of David and a few line drawings by Picasso. And if black men are hung like a horse, it's none of my business, and I disassociate myself entirely from the question. Besides, it's not size that matters. It's the feelings of love shared between a man and a woman, or any couple, or set of partners, or things. After all, we all know how empty sex is without love. As they say, all you need is love. Personally, I'm not familiar with the emotion, though I have lain in the arms of a woman, shuddering convulsively, waiting for my shot of insulin. But one does not have to map the entire island to speak of it meaningfully.

Because the truth is, I'm just an ordinary man with normal human interests. For example, I like to take a drive along the coast, stop at a roadside inn, have a few, and strike up a conversation with a cripple sitting at the end of the bar, talking about the difficulties of life, how life throws us lemons, and they'll never add up to anything you can really drink. They're just sour little yellow turds. And I'll ask him, was he born this way, or did something happen to him? And how did he get here? Did someone drive him, or does he have one of those special vehicles operated entirely by hand? I'll talk to him because I like to have a good social experience with a cripple. And I'll ask him if he lives alone or in a facility for handicapped people. And how does he make a living? Does he receive benefits from the government, or does he go to work? And I'll tell him about some of my problems. Although, of course, compared to his, they seem trivial. The fact that I'm lonely, that I drink too much, that I've had a very painful childhood. Well, that can't compare to what he's been through. I mean, when someone sees me, they can't tell I'm injured inside. But one look at him, and it's obvious he suffered. Although, in some respects, I'm a cripple too. You can't tell by looking at me, but I have more problems than you can imagine. And I say to him, we all suffer because we're human. Some of us suffer physically, and some of us suffer emotionally. And sometimes I wonder, would I rather be physically deformed or emotionally deformed? Which is worse, really? Maybe in a way, I'm more deformed than you are. Maybe I've had a harder row to hoe than you have. Maybe my path is more tortured. Maybe my load is heavier. Maybe what's inside me is harder for me to bear than what's outside you. Usually, at this point, the cripple and I will get into an argument. He'll say, what's the matter with you? Are you out of your friggin' mind? I was sitting quietly, drinking a beer, watching a ball game, and you come over here and have the audacity to suggest that you suffer more than I do, when I can't even get off this bar stool to take a piss? Jesus, either you have a sick sense of humor, or you are totally insane. So, I'd like to go back to watching the ball game and drinking the rest of my beer. And why don't you take your perfect body and just sit somewhere else?

So I get back into my car and think about what happened. And I find it so interesting as I play the conversation over and over again and try to see it from different perspectives, from his point of view, from my point of view, through the eyes of an objective observer, as if there is such a thing. And as I drive along after this experience with the cripple, I wonder about the problem of suffering. How can anyone judge who suffers more? Can suffering be measured like degrees on a thermometer or inches on a ruler? Can it be measured in quantifiable units? When you look at two people, both in agony, one suffering the ravages of mental illness, the other destroyed physically, who can say who suffers more? And I sit down and write an essay called The Calculus of Suffering. And it's published and considered groundbreaking and seminal. And when I say seminal, I'm not referring to ejaculatory fluid. I'm referring to a small tribe of Indians who used to live in Florida.

which is where I once lived, in Jacksonville. I was married and under a lot of pressure because the company I worked for was about to be downsized and my job was in jeopardy. So I invited my boss over for dinner, and at the end of the evening, I went to the hall closet to get his coat. And when I came back, I found him and my wife having sex in the bathroom. So, naturally, I was very upset and started screaming and threatening him. And he rushed out to his car and backed up too quickly down the driveway and ran over my two-year-old. And my wife blamed me for what happened and deserted me. So I lost my job and my home was repossessed. And I was placed in a warehouse and sold to another family. And for 6 months, I stood on their front lawn, dressed as a jockey, holding a lantern with a sign inviting people to place pebbles in my mouth. And now I'm standing outside this Burger King, and I need some help. Can you spare a few dollars? Did you just say no? All right, let me ask you a question. Which car in the parking lot belongs to you? Over there? You mean the one with the windshield wipers broken off, the headlight shattered, coils of springs and stuffing coming out of the front seat, a rag stuffed in the tank, and the trunk lid missing? That's yours? Well, I don't have much, but I'll share it with you. I have half a bowl of ramen left I made with some hot water from the men's room. Here. You can have it. And here are some packets of ketchup. You can mix them in with the ramen. It's very tasty. The Fellowship of Humankind. We're blind, homeless people, grasping the back of each other's shirts, walk in a long, wandering line, the first holding a large bell, and the last wearing a red brake light pinned to the back of his shorts. I watch them pass as I fill my car with gas and then go into the gas station bathroom and enter a stall where there's a chamber pot and a piece of Kleenex. And written on the wall are the words, "Know that someone is suffering anonymously and unknown, and that by the time you read this, I'll be dead." And in fact, my best friend Bruno died last week. He went to a restaurant known for hiring people with disabilities, and at the end of the meal, he choked on a menthol lozenge, and his armless waiter was unable to apply the Heimlich maneuver to save his life, and the chef, who was deaf, couldn't hear the commotion. Remember the time my father sent me out for a pack of cigarettes and a bottle of beer. And walking back holding a grocery bag, I saw a seagull on top of a lamppost and thought, gosh, we're nowhere near the ocean. We were living in a small studio apartment on Jerome Avenue in the Bronx, above a Kentucky Fried Chicken outlet and across from the Jacobs Memorial Psychiatric Center. My father was working as a lost and found clerk at the Metropolitan Transit Authority.

understand you're immortal and I'm temporal. That you're infinite and I'm ephemeral. You're cosmic and I'm just a dust mote. But I am a human being and I have feelings. And although I understand I was brought into the world to suffer and die, I think you've carried this far enough. I mean, just look at me. I'm a physical wreck. And to think I spent even 1 minute blessing your name. I've been such a fool. The next day, my father was involved in a car accident with an ice cream truck driven by a detective on a pedophile stakeout. And the next thing my father knew, he was lying on a gurney in an ambulance. A paramedic had cut away his shirt and was attempting to tape his ribs. He had multiple fractures of the left leg, contusions of the forehead. One of his eyes was swollen shut, and when he attempted to speak, a pink, frothy foam of bubbles appeared on his lips and from out of his nostrils. And in this condition, he was taken to the emergency room at St. Vincent's, where he was diagnosed as a latent homosexual. And I'm reminded of Shakespeare's famous line, "Life is a tale told by an idiot wearing a lab coat, holding a flask of stale urine up to the light." So I'll return to my room, pour myself a double scotch, no ice, and step out onto the balcony. I'll raise my glass, salute, and pour the amber liquid over the railing and into the swimming pool. Then I'll toss the glass into the water and watch it sink. And I'll write Michelle another letter. Dear Michelle, do you know I was so traumatized in childhood that I lost the power of speech? I couldn't say a word for 3 years and communicated only by hand gestures and facial expressions. And so my childhood suffering led me to religion. I began to attend church because I liked the rituals and ceremonies, the priests in their white silk vestments, the smell of incense, the liturgical music, the stained glass windows depicting stories from the Bible, the return of the prodigal son, in which the son is seen standing at the doorway holding a small suitcase, his father smiling with open arms, his mother wiping her hands on a dish towel, was especially meaningful to me. And I was moved when the priest placed the body of Christ on my tongue in the form of a wafer and offered me a cup of Christ's blood in the form of wine. And I wondered, if Jesus were to appear before me, would I have the nerve to open a vein and drink his blood? And I asked myself if I could actually eat the flesh of the Lord raw, or if I'd need to turn it on a spit over a fire, waiting for it to be done. And would it be blasphemous to place it between two slices of rye bread with Russian dressing? Once I visited a church supply company where they manufactured the wafers, and I learned they were made from flour, water, and vegetable shortening, and mass-produced in a large industrial oven, and placed on a conveyor belt, and packaged in resealable containers to keep the wafers fresh, and that most of the people who worked there were illegal immigrants from Mexico. But that was immaterial, because it wasn't where the wafers came from. It's what they became when you consumed them. I knew that much. In any case, Michelle, let me assure you that you will never hear from me again. This will be my final letter to you, as I'm checking out of the hotel tomorrow morning in order to attend yet another funeral, this time in Berlin. Which is fine with me, because I like funerals. They're thoughtful and solemn and emotional.

people are crying and consoling one another, and funerals make you think about life and death, and why am I here, and what's the point? And sometimes I wonder, how will I die? Maybe I'll be electrocuted, repairing an outlet behind the toaster. Maybe, while I'm molding a clay vase, my hand will get caught in a rapidly spinning potter's wheel, and my arm will be twisted off, and I'll bleed to death from the shoulder. Or maybe I'll be sitting in a restaurant when I feel what I think is heartburn, and I'll ask the waiter for a glass of club soda. And while he walks off toward the kitchen, I'll feel a throbbing in my left arm and glance over at my date, who, having lifted a chicken leg to her mouth, will be wiping her hands on the tablecloth, looking at me with a bloodless expression. And the room will begin to spin, the chandeliers revolving above me, and it will be as though I'm viewing everything from the center of the merry-go-round. And then the dining room will recede into the distance, and I'll be dead. Last night, I dreamt I was a paraplegic in a wheelchair. I was wearing a tropical shirt, Bermuda shorts, open-toed sandals, and blue socks. And I was hidden in a grove of coconut palms in Bougainvillea, where my nurse had left me to buy some ointment for my nose. And with my gnarled hands gripping the armrests, I watched through your hotel window as you danced alone in your room, whirling round and round on your toes, your head thrown back in ecstasy. And as you danced, you picked up a vase of red roses and began to throw the flowers about the room in a kind of reckless abandon. And one of them flew out the window and landed at my feet.

There was a time when I had a telescope with a perfectly ground reflecting mirror that rivaled the size of the telescope at Mount Palomar, allowing me to see to the edge of the universe. I had a set of notebooks I'd been filling with diagrams of the trajectories of stars and planets that I plotted using a computer-operated rotating dome. I was so far advanced in my work that I calculated the number of photons it took to illuminate the back of an ivory Buddha, had determined the thread count of the Shroud of Turin, and needed only to solve one last equation to stand at the very threshold of the unknowable. In fact, I was so close to solving the mystery of the universe that the numbers and symbols and equations and formulae appeared to vibrate and dance on the page, seemed to glow in a celestial light as if the ink itself was on fire.

when, at about 1 a.m., I heard a knock on my door. It was my ex-wife. She was standing in the hall, her hair sopping, her clothing soaked through, holding the remains of an umbrella blown inside out by the wind. And she was extremely bitter about our divorce settlement and complained about the meager alimony payments and the grossly unfair division of the property, and said that my attorney, using devious and deceptive means, had taken advantage of her desire to make the divorce as friendly as possible. So I offered her a terry cloth robe and a towel, and she stepped behind a screen, and I thought, I have seen this woman naked 5,000 times, and yet she finds it necessary to hide while changing her clothes. And then she reappeared, wearing the robe, the towel wrapped around her hair like a turban. And I told her that our divorce agreement was a legal contract that was inviolable and couldn't be altered. And she said, you can always revise a contract if both parties agree to it. That's why codicils appear on wills and amendments are added to constitutions. Changes can be made, and you know that as well as I do. So I gave her a glass of sherry, and we sat down, and her anger slowly receded as we talked about the day we first saw each other in the university library. We were studying at separate tables when our eyes met, and a current of electricity passed between us. And we knew at that instant that a life partnership would begin, and that we would remain true to one another forever.

allegiance to each other. And then we began to reminisce about cherished moments in our marriage. The time we fell asleep on a beach and our car was stolen and we had to hitchhike home. The time we thought we were going to see an elaborate production of King Lear and it turned out to be a puppet show. The time a Japanese woman with one arm drove us to Mexico City, lost control of the car, and we crashed into a taco factory, setting off an explosion of beans and cheese. The time we went to the nursing home and found my grandfather lying face down in garden soil, having caught his foot in a croquet wicket, still holding his mallet. And the mood in the room changed to wistful nostalgia, to a sense of lost possibilities. And she said, "What happened to us? We were so happy. We were each other's best friend. And then you had to go off with Maria. Was it worth it? You gave up a marriage that had everything. And for what? A tawdry affair with a cheap slut." And I wanted to say, "But she's a tenured professor of sociology at Princeton University." But I didn't say anything, because that would have been stupid. And then we went into the bedroom and made love.

I wondered, how can this happen every night in exactly the same way? And at first, it was shocking, then troubling, then distressing, and for a while, weirdly amusing. And finally, it became a nuisance. Night after night, the same events in perfect replication of themselves. Was I losing my mind? Had I fallen through a crack in the space-time continuum and unable to free myself? Was I doomed to repeat again and again throughout eternity, like Sisyphus and his stone, the same set of scenes? Or was it a dream from which I would never awaken? And should I adopt an existential attitude, embrace it, love it, accept it, make it a part of me in order to transcend it? Or should I fight it? Because I'd never been married. I didn't know this woman. I'd never seen her before in my life. The next morning, we'd get dressed and I'd say, "Can I give you some money?" And I'd reach into the jar on my night table and hand her a few dollars and some loose change. And then I'd give her my F. Scott Fitzgerald first edition, The Great Gatsby, and my Sung-era Chinese horse casting in bronze. And then she'd leave. But another night had passed, and you can't see the universe through a telescope during the day.

Lately, I've been obsessed by the ring fingers on old Japanese bridegrooms, the frilly lace collars of pampered dogs, the unraveling thread dangling from the hooded sweatshirt of the woman jogger who passes beneath my window every morning at 5. She runs like a gazelle, which is not to suggest that she runs on 4 feet. And I imagine one morning, waiting for her on the corner below my window, and as she approaches, reaching out to her and saying, "Everything will be all right." We'll move to a small island where I'll write poetry and you can weave fabric, and we'll raise sheep and talk all day of ginger oil and gingham. Oh, my darling Michelle, how can I tell you how much I love you and look forward to the day when our son Seymour will be born? So please wait for me naked with a comb in your hair while natives sit under trees eating yams on leaves. Michelle, I'm just an escaped prisoner floating face down in a tidal marsh where people sit on decks in the evening listening to the steady zip and zap of the insect lamp and dance with the pelican in their dreams.

the navigator, or the drowned man, or a microbe on a grain of sand. While palm trees sway along the shore, and did you get my letter slipped under your door? By the time you read it, with pebbles in my mouth, I'll be dead. While you dance all night, your lunar face and rosewood neck, blown inside out by the wind. And I'll pour myself a drink and try not to think of Christ on my tongue and the ways I have sinned. Suspended in brine on the beach in Samaria, my flesh and blood to slay upon the altar, and make straight what is bent, and plain things smooth. So, take this blemished offering, for the hour is late, and the last bottle

You've been listening to Just an Ordinary Man by Joe Frank, featuring musicians James Harrah, guitars, Kenny Lyon, piano, and Danny Frankel, percussion, mixed by Bones Malone.

0: Thank you for listening to the Joe Frank Show. Tonight's episode was called Just an Ordinary Man. Tune in same time next week. And if you have any interest in Joe Frank's archives, go to joefrank.com.
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4: I used to smoke about 20 packs of cigarettes a day. But since I lost one of my lungs, I've cut my smoking in half.
5: Log of the Starship Enterprise, stardate 5943.7.
6: Captain Kirk, this is Lieutenant Uhura. Mr. Spock is ready to patch in. Go ahead, Mr. Spock.
7: I'm on the surface of the destroyed barbarian planet now, Captain.
5: Destroyed? What do you see, Mr. Spock?
7: The surviving inhabitants are in a dreadful condition. It seems they can't control their limbs, and their minds are dull and useless. Fascinating. They seem to be in a state identical to that curious 20th century Earth disease called hard drug abuse. I suspect it has destroyed all meaningful life on this wretched planet.
5: A tragic find, Mr. Spock.
7: As a Vulcan, I find the need for hard drugs to be totally illogical.
5: But as a half-human Spock, surely you can appreciate the suffering that hard drug abuse causes. We can only hope that other civilizations will not make the same mistake.
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12: This is WAYOLP Rochester.

Ride with me now down that purple shaft into the deep inner depths of the diamond mine, where we will witness the flight of the precious peanut butter fudge angel of love as she spreads her wings and flies high through the thundering silence of your vacuum-kept secret, hiding out in the pulsating fringe of your bubbly fudge mind. Deep in the sanctuary of the ruby-lipped lizard who's tripped through that revolving door of today's changes, springs the weightless suspension of those tiny red question marks to pierce your brain and taunt you to observe the wondrous smoke of the fur-lined volcano near the cave of the great blue-winged bat following the flight of the deep, deep-breathing butterfly toward the soothing smell of the six-foot narcissus. Are we in the garden of man-eating dandelions or in the safety of the Tasmanian treehouse? Can it be? Will it be? Yes, it will, as you reach out for where it's at, only to find when you're where it's at, it isn't where it's at all. So pop out now with me for a borrowed moment and glimpse through the plate glass menagerie of life, the time thieves, the flight of mediocrity. Will we ever free ourselves of the demons of mediocrity? Wait now with me, knee deep in the splendor of the peach fuzz forest, in the gentle radiation of the one-eyed cufflink, who joins us on our ball-bearing express to the land of lavender and sky blue pink, where we pause on the latex trampoline of tomorrow's promise and grieve on yesterday's sweet sorrow. In the steam-heated living room of the warm teenage tangerine, we must now somersault in slow motion down, down the sliding board to a diamond mine eternity, crying, crying as God alive, and remembering so well that the hand that cradles the rock can certainly rule the world.

Good morning. This is not your regular programming. I'll be playing some chilly October music, so stay put and enjoy the show.

0: this for you there. Oh. Music.
1: Thank you, sir. Thank you. Now, let's see if we can improve this with a little water, sir.
0: All right, I'll just set my bourbon and advocat down right there.
1: Won't keep you a moment, sir.
0: Fine. What do they call you around here, Jeezy?
1: Grady, sir. Delbert Grady.
0: Grady?
1: Yes, sir.
0: Delbert Grady.
1: That's right, sir.
0: Mr. Grady, haven't I seen you somewhere before?
1: Well, no, sir. I don't believe so. It's coming off now, sir.
0: Mr. Grady, weren't you once the caretaker here?
1: Why, no, sir. I don't believe so.
0: You, married man, are you, Mr. Grady?
1: Yes, sir. Hmm? I have a wife and two daughters, sir. Hmm?
0: And, where are they now?
1: Oh, they're somewhere around. I'm not quite sure at the moment, sir.
0: Mr. Grady, you were the caretaker here. I recognize you. I saw your picture in the newspapers. You, chopped your wife and daughter up into little bits. And then you blew your brains out.
1: Strange, sir. I don't have any recollection of that at all.
0: Mr. Grady, you were the caretaker here.
1: I'm sorry to differ with you, sir. But you are the caretaker. You've always been the caretaker.

This announcement from the producers of this record contains important information for radio program directors and is not for broadcast. The first cut on this record has been cross-format focused for airplay success. As you well know, a record must break on radio in order to actually provide a living for the artists involved. Up until now, you've had to make these record-breaking decisions on your own, relying only on perplexing intangibilities like taste and intuition. But now, there's a better way. The cut that follows is the product of newly developed compositional techniques based on state-of-the-art marketing analysis technology. This cut has been analytically designed to break on radio, and it will, sooner or later. For the station that breaks it first, the benefits are obvious. You lead the pack. Yes, no matter what share of this crazy market you do business in, no other release is going to satisfy your corporation's current idea of good radio like this one. On this cut, we're working together on the same wavelength in scientific harmony. But remember, this cut is constructed for multi-market breaking now. Don't waste valuable research with needless delay. We've done the hard work of ensuring your success. The final step is up to you. Special designer song follows in 5, 4, 3.

it's one of the fun times, just because it's not as, it's a little more fun than the other ones. The other ones are a little bit serious. So I'll be playing some music that's in the October spirit, cold or otherwise, or homicidal, or a monster or two. You just heard the Amanda Galas, I Put a Spell on You, of course, the Screamin' Jay Hawkins song, and might play Screamin' Jay's later in the show, but trying to find variations on it. Mark Lanegan Band before the Amanda, the Gravedigger's song by Mark Lanegan Band. Sisters of Mercy with their version of the Stones' Gimme Shelter, and a bit of dialogue between Nicholson and Delbert Grady from The Shining. And started off the last set with The Crazy World of Arthur Brown's version of I Put a Spell on You. So kind of bookended the last set with the Screamin' Jay versions of Screamin' Jay's classic. And a lot more coming up right now. So stay tuned. This is Whale.

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When I looked in her eyes, I could remember so long ago. Whether she loved me or not, she was a killer, but I was spared.

Because

Thanks for sticking around or being around. You just heard, let's see, a little bit of the Walker Brothers, one of the Scott Walker songs, The Electrician, and in the theme of October and monsters and prowlers and all kinds of stuff like that. So you heard another song about a kind of a monster by AC/DC, Night Prowler. And before that, a song about a stalker by Glenn Danzig called Stalker Song. And before that, For Sarah Downstate and One over there in New Jersey, or wherever, wherever you are. Norma Tanega, the song You're Dead, of course. And that song has had some new life lately. Good track by Norma Tanega. And before that was John Cale, Rose Garden, Funeral of Sores. And originally by Bauhaus, that song. John Cale covering Bauhaus. So good stuff there by both bands. The Bauhaus version is great also. And before that, Diamanda Galás's This Is the Law of the Plague from her 1986 album, The Divine Punishment. So you'll never get anything light and frothy from Diamanda, luckily. And before Diamanda was Daniel Johnston and Jack Medicin leading off the set with their version of David Bowie's Scary Monsters, which I love that version. So Daniel Johnston and Jack Medicin on that one. So a lot more stuff definitely coming up till the top of the hour. And probably we'll have a few surprises. And going to keep it chilly and October. So thanks to, by the way, to Harold Kramer for some of these songs. And of course to Mark for that also. And let's see. Yeah, a lot more stuff coming up right now. Probably a little bit of Nick Cave next. So stay tuned. This is Wayo, WAYO LP Rochester, and it's WAYOFM.org if you want to stream. All right, have a lovely time listening to some of these. All right, stay tuned. This is Wayo.

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Others are works of inspiration, of poetry. And it was this genius hand that pushed me up the hotel stairs to say my last goodbye to a hair white as snow and her pale blue eyes, saying, I gotta go, I gotta go. 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

beyond the basic God standard of fear and danger. 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

yourself to fear by cowering in your physical body for eternity? 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

All right, coming in for a soft landing with a little more healing music so you can suture up those wounds and get on with the day. So, let's see, you just heard the Chromatics version of Kate Bush's Running Up That Hill, of course. Popular song lately. So that was a bit of a populist choice. Chrissy Hynde, Riverman before that. And material with William Burroughs on vocals. A song called The Western Lands from the album Seven Souls. And before that, Nick Cave and the Bad Seeds, I'll Love You Till the End of the World. Another Chromatic song before that, cover of Neil Young's Into the Black. And started off the set with the brutal Nuns song called Suicide Child, about the pain of a guy losing his girlfriend to suicide and junk and all that heroin. So, intense song. And probably got a couple more tracks coming up before the top of the hour. 10 more minutes, so stay tuned. This is Wayo.

Thanks for tuning in. So happy October. And thanks to everyone for tuning in. Sarah, Diane downstate, and Amanda upstate, and Mike and Nick over in Massachusetts, Javier in the UK. Thanks to everyone for listening. And anyone else, if I forgot you, thank you. And you just heard an early, well, I guess 1968, Kinks song, Wicked Annabella, about a witch. And Black Sabbath before that with Mr. Ronnie James Dio, Over and Over from the Mob Rules album. So thanks for tuning in. And got lots more stuff coming on other shows today. So stay tuned. Always good stuff on Wayo. And if you have any questions about our programming, check out the website, waofm.org. A lot of fun. All right, stay tuned. This is Wayo. Have a lovely day.

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1: Still don't know why, still don't know why. Slick a bit of pain every day. In what you got?
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Yeah, it is shine, doesn't it? When you try to share the love, it sheer, hey, it just shine bright on you, sir. You don't know that? Found the voice of Joseph Hill. Him dead and gone, but his words still spring words in my mind, you know. Says, why, where is the love? Where is the love? These men been singing about love for so long, and it seemed like we just lost

This is the voice of the one, Dennis Emmanuel Brown, spreading the love. Well, 104.3 LPFM. You can also stream me, you know. Where you at? Which part of the world are you?

Bobby puts out, because I know he has a lot of singles out there, but I've never seen an album and I found it in my collection. It is the voice of the Pinchers. Yeah. What's up, Massive? What's up? What's up? 20 minutes on the upside of 10 o'clock. What are you doing out there? We are WAYOFMLP Rochester, and of course we do this every Saturday night from 9 until 11, you know, but no fear. Lots of programming on WAYO. Yeah, yeah. Niceness. We hop again for what? Best radio station inside the Rock City. You know how it goes. We play not by what you call playlists, you know. We don't cater to anyone special. We just do our thing as we go along, like this one. This is the voice of a group called LMS. They come out of the Morgan Heritage family. I guess these are the grandkids.

Yes, this is the voice of the lady called Tanya Stevens. Better luck next time. Of course, when you flirt with me, you know I flirt back, right? But you can't get in out of trousers, you know. Did you know I read something today where it says it's not men who made sex cheap, it's women. Of course, it was written by a man, right?

0: IOFM shouting out Raleigh, North Carolina.
1: Arise
0: this
1: to find
0: is the voice of my boy, my boy, my boy, Buju. And we got to have a better tomorrow. No threats of bombs.
1: Raindrops are
0: you know,
1: fly.
0: No rain. A little cold. But this is where we're here to keep you warm, right?

0: It's the voice of the little man himself, and call himself Beanie Man. From the herbalist rhythm.
1: Well, this is something where me have to tell everybody.
0: Ah, Stone Love is coming inside the area.
1: 6 months locked down and
0: out in Lockport, that is.
1: Expect get to you would feel love anybody. Love your mother.
0: Also next week, Friday, at the Temple Bar and Grill.
1: And if you're any this, you was a 30 man.
0: Ignite will be down there. That's the only reggae I see inside the area. Beside me, that is. You know we do it like this every Saturday night. Because I love the thing. More herbalist. We are FMLP Rochester. This is the voice of Anthony B, one of my favorite artists.

9, even though he wasn't there this week, was he? 9 to 11. You know you got to have the heartbeat to play the music, right? You can't just, anybody just can't come up here and do this, you know. You got to have the heartbeat. It's all in the heart. And if you ain't got the heart, you know, sooner or later it catch up with you, right? Of course, you hear Determined inside today. I was sending it out to my son. He said, I never play no Determined. Yeah, well, MTV, BET, if it wasn't for them, he said there was no reggae music, you know. We got to big up MTV and BET then, right? Right, and also WAYO-FM, you know, all the people that play reggae, Noble Vibes, Ignite. Ignite will be at Temple Bar and Grill next Friday. Is that the 6th? Yep, it is the 6th, so... Yeah, and of course the 14th, Stone Love come to Casa Montego. I'm going on a vacation. My boy Quam will be in to hang out. Of course, you know he brings his old crew. Wayo FMLP Rochester. 104.3 on your dial. WAYOFM.org if you drive way out there. Want to say good evening to my girl Rebecca way out there.

You know, Massive, this weekend I was at the grape festival, yeah. Went to get my grape. It was delicious, as a matter of fact. I finished it off in about 15 minutes. And I got a real big one, a $12 one, you know, something like that. Yeah. It was nice. Also met some guys. They call themselves the Dirty Blanket from Canandaigua. It's a band. You know, if you ever hear them out,

Voice of Lucky D. Of course, Pancho was inside it. Also, Simpleton. Marcia was inside there too. And of course, Steve Lee and Cleavy with that herbalist rhythm. Tonight it said, it's supposed to be cold. You know, I was watching the television. It's all fortunate. About a couple of days ago, I was walking around boasting to my friends them far away that in September, I'm walking around in Rochester in shorts. 90, 91, you know. I had a crush on the weather lady. Yeah. Simpleton, sister. Yeah. Wait a minute. This is WAYOFMLP.

Yeah, you got to remember that West Indian people love cowboy and Indian, you know. They didn't realize at the time that when they used to sell us that thing down in the, you know, whole country, that it was so much racism. We used to love it. Oh, cheer when the Indian get killed.

Yes, it's carnival style, and hey, you know, some of them. Well, I want to say hi to my Trini friends, them outside, like Ricky over there at Ricky's World. My girl, L-U-Z. What's up, my girl? Hi. Also, my other Trini friend, I can't remember her name, but you know, Belloris or something like that. I want to say hi to her, Barbadian. She must be, you know, all kind of strange attraction I have. Massive. But you know, I love it because without love, you can't go nowhere. And without knowing those people, you know, who is part of my life, I want to thank them because that's how I keep saying. 42 minutes on the downside of 10 o'clock, and of course, Reggae Yard. Next week, Saturday, Quam the Bomb and his crew will be inside the place at 9 o'clock to take care of the thing for me. I'll be gone on a small vacation. Gotta go look for the ocean. You know me and the ocean. I have a thing for it, so, you know, I have to go. If I don't see it, I get sick. This is Gregory Isaacs.

Yeah, as we get ready to get out of here, of course, you know, the voice of Ziggy Marley telling you about the black man's story. But it's long, it's hard. What can I say? It's full of ups and it's full of down, you know, but hey, all in all, it could be worse. We are WAYOLP Rochester. Yeah, you know, of course, I am on vacation next week. My boys, Kwame is in. Extra Light Music is up next. Crew hasn't shown up yet, but they will be here, I'm sure. We can leave with Ziggy Marley. WayoFM.org. I will be downloading my show this week. I got really, really lazy last week. I told you she'd be here. Now I get my dose of her before I go.

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This is Cryptic Pop Thrills. My name is Cameron. I'll be playing music for the next hour. Prior to this, we were listening to a Reggae Yard archive, and this one was from September 30th of 2017. Thinking about you, Mr. Bill, every time I come in here, I listen to your old shows. Miss seeing you. I'm starting today's show with the Chameleons.

This is Cameron. The show is Cryptic Fat Thrills. I'm here with Luke today. Luke is going to be starting his own show very soon, getting a sense of what it's like to be back here as a DJ. And if you'd like to learn too, you can go over to wayofm.org and you can see we have two different brackets for becoming a DJ. We are filling our fall slots right now, but if you're thinking about it, think about it for the spring slots. You know, we're always having people coming in and trying it out. So right now we are listening to In the Nursery. The song is called Belle Epoque and the album is Duality from the year 1992. We also heard Genesis with ABACAB. I've wondered for a while, what does that mean? Why? What does that stand for? It just stands for the layout of the song structure. Verse, chorus, bridge, verse, chorus. You know, standard, but they thought it was a fun way to name their song and the whole album, in fact. That was from 1981. And The Chameleons with Swamp Thing from the album Strange Times from the year 1986.

arrived, baby.

is Cryptic Pop Thrills on Wayo. My name is Cameron. I'm here with Luke, and he is learning how to get his own show going. We have brand new shows coming up within the next 2 to 6 weeks. We'll be onboarding a bunch of shows. Stay tuned for new time slots with new music. Right now we're listening to In the Nursery again. The song's called Always from that same album, Duality, which came out in 1992. And also Chris and Cozy, both of them, formerly of Throbbing Grizzle. And this was a 12-inch of their hit song. Was it a hit? I hope it was. Their hit song, Hypnotica, back in the day, maybe at the clubs.

for what's already been sung. Not always, but he tends to. Anyway, I'm getting that as a B-side to the Killing Moon 12-inch. And that was it. That was it for that set. Let's listen to this for a minute. Peace with you.

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This is Wayo, and stay tuned for numbers. Joe is here. My name is Cameron. And right now we're listening to In the Nursery Again. This one is called Always, again from that same album, Duality, from 1992. And Ian McCullough, I had played Echo and the Bunnymen earlier. Here he is in 1989 doing his own thing. His record, I think it was his first solo record, called Candleland, and the song Faith and Healing, and Clan of Zymox. Going back through, I have some of their stuff, but going back through, I don't think I have heard their first two records, which were on 4AD. This one's called Seventh Time, from self-titled. So yeah, it's definitely their first, at least full-length, from the year 1985. And I'm going to play one more song after this. It will be another live song, Simple Minds with Up on the Catwalk. It was recorded on January 5th of 1985.

Hey, welcome. You're listening to Numbers on WAYO LP Rochester 104.3 FM, wayofm.org. I'm Joe, your host. Thanks to Cam for another great set of cryptic pop thrills, ending right there with Simple Minds doing Up on the Catwalk live version. Cam's here every Friday, 11 a.m. to noon Eastern, and I'm with you until 2 p.m., as always. And then Tate Shaw will be up at the 2 o'clock hour doing another 2 o'clock show. He's going to be winding down to 2 o'clock show. He's going to be going back to a two-hour show. I'm sorry. He's going to be going back to a one-hour show in a few weeks. We have some new DJs coming on board. And someone's assigned to that 3 p.m. slot. So, yeah, you're going to start hearing some new voices on the radio over the next few weeks. Cam was doing some training in the last hour. So, yeah, this week and next week, and so they'll be shadowing us and learning the board and all that stuff, and then eventually you'll hear them on the air. Speaking of, yeah, there's going to be a new program guide coming up. We always get that ready for the fall fundraising campaign, which is coming up in just about, 2 weeks from now? 3 weeks from now? I think it's three weeks from now. So we'll have the new program guide with all those new shows and any other scheduling changes. There's been a few shows that have gone off the air over the summer. That happens. You know, people's schedules and lives change. But we'll have that new program guide ready. If you are a member of WAYO, you're going to get one of those in the mail, I believe. And then we'll have a ton of them ready for the fall record fair and the fundraising campaign. But the fall record fair, I think we might have them for the media fair. Don't know if the timing of that will work out. We'll see, though. Anyway, thanks for tuning in. Hope you're doing well. It's been a rather hectic week for me. putting on a fest and various day job work emergencies come up that, you know, I'm what an engineer would call interrupt driven. Got to handle stuff as it comes in. So thanks for tuning in. And I think the next 2 hours I'll be able to just chill and play some music and hopefully you dig it. I'm going to start things off with a somewhat long jammer from now. Najawanan Badar, Afghani musician, and a bunch of other players, I think, play on this, or just might be him. No, he's got some other people playing on it. I'm going to play a track. Oh, man, I'm going to totally butcher the name of it. I'll try, though. The track is called Kohar Kadar Bolan Bashad Baz Ham Sir E Kod Ra Darad. Yeah, and the LP is called Kemat B. Kalik. And it's on Radio Kaibon, which is his label, as well as Feeding Tube, Cardinal Fuzz, and Ramble Records. So various labels from around the world, basically. Ramble is out in Australia. Cardinal Fuzz, I think Cardinal Fuzz is what, up in Canada? And Feeding Tube, of course, right here in the U.S., out in Western Mass. But they've done a really good job of reissuing Najawanan's releases that are usually very limited cassettes. And I believe he lives in, like, the Netherlands right now. But I'm not sure if he's still there or not. But let's get started with that, and then we'll see where we go from there. I brought a couple favorite guitar players, of course, with me. A few things from people who have played this week in town. I'm going to try to play some tracks from people who are playing tonight and tomorrow night in town. And, yeah, we'll see how it works out. Again, you're listening to Numbers on WAYO LP Rochester 104.3 FM, wayofm.org. 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

Yeah, welcome back. What you just heard was Basic. I'm going to let it play in the background here. From their, I think it's from their first LP called This Is Basic. From 2024 on the No Quarter label. Basic is Chris Forsythe of Philadelphia. He's in a whole lot of bands. Usually his name's involved. Chris Forsythe in the Solar Motel Band, etc. Has done a lot of work down in Philly. Runs a venue down there, etc. Also in Basic is Doug McCombs, bass player extraordinaire, you know, from Tortoise, most famously. And then what else was he in? 11th Dream Day, 11th Day Dream, and a bunch of other bands. And then usually Michael Patrick Avery is on percussion, but this tour they're doing, Michael wasn't able to make all of the dates, so they have a couple guests fill-ins. And yeah, they're going to be playing here tomorrow night, part of Carbon Fest. And on tomorrow's show, Theo Katsonis is joining them, who plays with Joan of Arc and Dead Rider, amongst other groups. So it'd be interesting to see how the trio is a little different. They've played here, I want to say, two times,

So Skylark was always the backup. So of course this night tonight is, of course, at Skylark Lounge or 40 South Union Street, and it's going to feature DJ Mark Ferris, my very good friend from Ithaca right now. He was here. He went to Eastman School years ago. We met back in 94 or 95. Started playing together. Then he moved around a bit and then landed recently in Ithaca. So it's great to have him back in the area. So he's going to be DJing all night long. And then Candy Blame, band I'm in with John Schoen of Uncomfortable Communications. And two of our very good friends, Heather and Ethan. We're going to be playing our version of punk. As well as Will Veeder doing a solo set and Attica Basement closing up the night. And then tomorrow night at Skylark Lounge as well. Like I said, Basic is playing. But first up, John Schoen, the aforementioned John Schoen, is going to be DJing all night long. And then regional band, that's me and my buddy Mark, called SQ. We're going to open up the show. And then Slyne and the Family Stone are coming back to town. They were here last year for the fest and blew people away. Really good, like, psych rock, but definitely more of an indie noise rock tilt to it. Very Sonic Youth sounding in my mind. And then, yeah, Basic's going to be closing out the night. Other shows going on. Let's see. Monday, October 5th. If you're not tired over the weekend, Kitchen is playing. They played the Clothesline Fest. What was that? Last month. And Wayo was broadcasting the entire time. And I got to do kind of help out with some sound work. And they put on just an amazing set. So they're going to be playing with Ray Body and Jackie West. That's at the Bug Jar, 292 Monroe Ave. That, again, is Monday night, 7 p.m. Then we got Thursday, this coming Thursday, Turf and Turf is back in town. I played a show with him over the summer, and it's fascinating. He brings an entire cage slash stage and builds it, and then he plays inside it. And part of it is an instrument. If any of that makes sense. They're going to be playing with Thorn Crown, who played the other night at Record Archive, put on a great set, as well as XXX Threat Kelly and Ronnie Youngman, and that's at the Bug Jar as well, 7 p.m. show on Thursday, October 8th. Then Friday, October 9th, this is a very busy week. No Sorries, Croy, and Goat Farm are going to be playing at Bar Bad Ending, and that's Friday, October 9th at 9 p.m. Verify that time. The time seems late for Bar Bad Ending, but I can swear that's what it says on the flyer. So, yeah, just double-check that. Then we got on Friday, October 16th, Jerry Biggs' world-famous band is doing a record release show, playing with the locals Boy Jr. and Jordan Moss. That's happening at the Bug Jar. Again, Friday, October 16th at 8 p.m. That's Sunday, Sunday, October 18th. The media fair, the very first media fair at Radio Social is going to be happening. Needle Drop Records is hosting that. Wayo's going to have a table there, as far as I know. The media fair is basically like a record fair, but expand it into all other sorts of media, including VHS tapes, DVDs, books, video games, magazines, comics, etc., as well as records, you know, and tapes and stuff like that, CDs. And then the proper record fair happening in... This is the fall edition, so this happens twice a year if you're not familiar. Big one happens in the spring, big one happens in the fall. Then there's some other record-related things that happen in the summer and stuff like that. But the Rochester Record Fair Fall Edition is happening at Radio Social as well. That's on Sunday, November 22nd. Both that and the media fair are both 11 a.m. to 4 or 3. Let me double-check that. 11 a.m. to 3 p.m. with an early, they each have early bird admissions at 10 a.m. And you can check rochesterrecordfair.com for more information about what that exactly means. Because I can't tell you. If you know, you know. You know, what do you think an early bird is? But anyway, those two things are happening. Wayo's got to be at both of them. We're going to be handing out program guides. The media fair, I think we'll have the new ones. By then, or at least some of them, hopefully. If not, you know, we'll give you old ones. But we'll have merch and stuff there, and that'll be kicking off. That'll be almost the beginning of our fundraising campaign. So again, that starts on

on Friday, October 23rd, and it'll go for 2 weeks. So it goes from Friday, October 23rd to November 6th. I get three shows out of it because it starts and ends on a Friday, although I probably won't be here on that last Friday. I'm kind of bummed out about that. I'm going out of town for a very exciting weekend, but it is a little bummer that I'm going to miss the very last day of the record fair or the fundraising campaign. But anyway, yeah, we'll have a lot of stuff planned for that. For 2 weeks, we do a lot of special shows and stuff like that. A lot of people have special guests on, or we start swapping shows. Like, I might go on somebody else's show. Somebody else might come on my show. We'll have all these new DJs coming on board around that time, too. So it's an exciting time around here. And then, yeah, on Friday, November 6th, we'll have a party to celebrate the end of the fundraising campaign and hitting our goal, because we know we're going to hit our goal. Right? So we'll talk about that when we get closer to that. But yeah, if you're around town on November 6th, it's always great to have people down here at the Federer Building and help celebrate another successful year of WAO. All right. So I've been playing, you know, Basic again. There's going to be here for the fest this Saturday. I've been playing some music from folks who aren't here this year, but played last year or the year before, et cetera, like that. And lo and behold, they have a brand new record out. And I'm talking about Mountain Movers, amazing band from New Haven, Connecticut. They have a brand new record out today entitled Knife Throwers. And it's got, of course, awesome artwork by Dan Green. Mountain Movers is Dan Green, Rick Amante, Chrissy B, a.k.a. Badaline, and Ross Menza. I don't know how you say Ross's last name. I apologize. So this just came out on Red Scroll Records, which is a label and a big record store down in the New Haven area. I don't know if it's in New Haven proper. I know they moved recently around that area, but we're going to play a track from that. We're going to play a track from a Chris Brokaw-related thing who just played here this past Sunday from a current band he's in called Lupa Chita. And we'll see where we go from there. 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Here's Mountain Movers.

Hey, welcome back. Yeah, we're still jamming to Mount Movers. Kind of slid into another track. Plus, it's clear vinyl. It's really great, cool-looking vinyl. It's like clear splatter vinyl, but that makes DJing and cueing and knowing when a track ends. Yeah, especially these kind of amorphous tracks, you know, hard to pick up. But yeah, this is Mount Movers' brand new record. Came out today, called Knife Throwers, on the Red Scroll Records label. Both the band and that label are from New Haven, Connecticut, or parts around there. I always forget. Red Scroll were right in New Haven, and then they moved to a larger space a couple years ago. They're a record store and a label down there. All right, let's get back to it.

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0: welcome back.
1: As Alexander winds the track down. Welcome back. Excuse me, sorry. Time of year. I don't know. I'm always stuffed up. This is Alexander in the background here, aka David Shapiro. David Alexander Shapiro. From a self-untitled record, self-released with titles that are only numbers except for one. I've ribbed him in the past for making his stuff impossible to find online and differentiate. It's a lot of untitled work. That was track five. No, six. Sorry. Roman numeral six. So I guess they're not untitled or something, but they are numbered only. Anyway, we'll keep this playing in the background here. Before that, you heard Will Veeder doing War Drones from his Exit Interview CD. Came out a couple years ago, at least. He's going to be playing tonight over at Skylark Lounge, part of Carbon Fest, with Candy Blame. That's me and my buddy John and Heather and Ethan doing, left field punk. Sure. And Attic Basement's going to be playing. I might try to get to a track of theirs later today. I don't have a copy of their new record with me right now, but they have a brand new record out on Father Daughter that's getting some nice praise, well-deserved. Before Will Veeder was Rob Noyes doing Vout from his Arc Minutes LP on VDSQ. Rob just got finished doing a handful of shows in like Northern Europe and Scandinavia. He's currently living in Japan. Working on hopefully a new record for next year. So that's very exciting. Before that, Lupo Chita. I've been pronouncing it Cita, but it's Chita. Doing a track called Red and Yellow from their Inverno LP on 12XU. So that features Chris Brokaw. Lupo Chita is Sarah Black, Chris Brokaw, and Jen Gorey. And Chris played, they were trying to come as a group for the fest last weekend, but couldn't swing it. The two other members couldn't make it work, but Chris played solo, and he actually played that song solo. So most of the stuff he did was his own solo work, but he decided to do Red and Yellow, which is the track I played just now. Really great stuff. His stuff was, a mixture of that. It's like, quote, normal songs. Also some instrumental work. And he ended on a piece that kind of blew people away. It was a really well-crafted song. And I was thinking it while he was playing it. And then John Schoen leaned over. And he's like, oh, right. This guy was in Coding. Because it very much had that Coding feel to it. Just even without being loud, it has kind of a crushing feel to it, if you know the Coding material at all, especially that first record that Chris plays on. He left the band. They recorded a record after that called DeSau, I think, and it got shelved, and then he left the band. I think he moved to Boston at that point, and then, he was in, or he did that because he was in Come at the same time, too, with Tali Zadik. And they're actually still playing again. And then Codeine replaced him with Doug Sharon on drums, and that's when they put out, Barely Real and White Birch and stuff like that. The DeSalle record actually got finally issued, and it was on vinyl a couple years ago. Was it Numero Group, I think, put it out? Sort of after Numero Group did a really nice box set of Codeine work, all of the Codeine material, and a huge book that talked about Codeine and stuff like that. It was right around the time they were doing also the Bedhead records too. They're definitely like moving through time, when it comes to at least the indie rock part of the Numero, reissue series. Now they're doing, bands that are a little later than that, more mid-90s, late 90s, like C-Clamp is getting some reissues now, bands like that from the Midwest scene. Anyway, yeah, great to see. That was Chris's first time ever in Rochester. He's like, I don't know how, but he never played here before. Before that, you heard Mountain Movers from their brand new record out today called Knife Throwers on Red Scroll Records, and we listened to a track called In the Tall Grass. I have about 35 minutes or so left, and then Tate Shaw with Mouth Sounds will be up at the top of the 2 o'clock hour, so stick around for that. I am going to play at least one track. I might play them back to back. We'll see. From brand new records on the An Archives label. It's a label out of France, but they pretty much exclusively, I don't know if there's been anything not from Japan. I think it's all Japanese. Japanese, you know, both reissues and new material. This is from a group called La Scene or La Sien. The LP is called, translates to, where'd it go? Futeshitsu Sozu. All wrong, I'm sure, right? And I'm going to play a track called Reyu. The An Archives label, if you're not familiar, they do just an amazing job. They do true obi strips, if you know what that means. An obi strip is like this packaging extra or accoutrement that wraps around the record. Some records come with things they call obi strips, but they're not really obi strips. They're just spine wrappers, you know? Like when you take them out of the sleeve, they fall. So if it doesn't fall off the record when you take it out of the sleeve and you're not holding it, that means it's probably an obi strip, because an obi strip is a loop that goes around the record, and you can slide it off, but it's made to kind of stick there, and it's usually some extra information on and stuff like that. Sometimes it's promotional material, but these guys use it as simply like titling area, because then the covers are always these really masterfully silkscreen covers. This one is 2-3 color silkscreen by, I think they're all done by Alan Siwa. Really well done. And then the packaging, let's open this one up. They always come with multiple inserts as I'm opening this up. If I was Cam, I'd be showing these on the camera, but I don't do that. Sorry. Yeah, so it's a little band photo, like postcard with rounded corners, and then another art print with just some notes and stuff on the back, writing and stuff. And then there's another band photo, and it's a larger one. And that has the liner notes on it, song title, you know, who plays what, stuff like that. And then there's a really nice larger paper sheet with lyrics, both in Japanese and English and French. And yeah, every one of the releases pretty much comes with like all this stuff, which is pretty amazing that they do that and keep up with it. So yeah, let's get to that right now. And then I might play the other one. Arceus is the other group. I think it's more of a free improv piece. This one's a little more rockish. See where we go from there. 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
1: Yeah, welcome back.
2: Yeah,
1: so like that spot me just said, if you're interested or you know someone who's interested in submitting an art design for our 2027 fundraising swag, check out wayofm.org/art for all the information on how to submit, what you can submit, things like that. There's some stipulations in there. You know, you got to be a Rochester resident or a student in the Rochester area. So if you're a college student going here, that's cool too. And there's a couple other things in there, some rules and stuff like that, some guidelines. So check it out. That's going to do for me today. I got some Bardo Pond playing in the background here, a track called Precious Metal from their Volume 2 LP on Fire Records. Fire Records has been in a reissue over the last, 10 years now probably, of all the Volume series, which were these self-released, mostly CDR things that the band did for tours and things like that. Before that, you heard Sir Richard Bishop of Sun City Girls fame doing Back 40 Lashes from his Hillbilly Erotica LP on Drag City. It's a pretty recent release. Before that, also from Portland, because I think Rich Bishop lives in Portland. Nowhere Flower with their brand new record, Peace Channel, on the Soft Abuse record label. We listened to a track called Hollowed Out. And then before that, we heard back-to-back releases brand new from the N-Archives label. Most recently, we heard Arceus doing Awakening Beyond Recurrence from their Spiral Code LP. And before that, La Cian doing Ryu from their Shitai Shiyutsu Sosu LP on, like I said, both of those are on Anarchives. That's going to do for me today. Tate Shaw with Mount Sounds will be up at the top of the hour, so stick around for that. Always a great 2 hours of sound poetry, experimental sounds, all things art. And then, keep it tuned here all night and all weekend. Lots of variety across the, hours and days. We have, about 90 shows, I think, right now. And we're going to bump that up a little bit more, actually, with some, there's like 9 or 10 new shows coming on board during this training session. So over the next couple weeks, you're going to be hearing some new voices on the air. So definitely check those out, and we'll have the calendar updated shortly online, and also the new program guide, which will have all of the scheduling changes, including the new shows, up there with descriptions of what they're doing and stuff like that. So be on the lookout for that. We'll have those program guides printed in a few weeks in time for, I think, the media fair, but definitely the fundraising campaign at the end of the month. All right, that's going to do for me today. Please be safe, strong, healthy, and happy. Try to enjoy some weather out there. The weather, it's gray. But it's not too cold, so. And we'll see you next week. You've been listening to Numbers on WAYO LP Rochester 104.3 FM, wayofm.org. Have a great one. See ya.

Hello and welcome. This is Tate Shaw. I am host of Mouth Sounds, weekly audio language art, sound poetry, artist-created, experimental, creative, choral music. I'm going to try something I've never done quite yet. I'm going to try to play one piece for the entire hour and then go over the top of it with other stuff as we go. I got this hour-long thing that just released by Sarah Devashi called Double Reeds to play with. Stay tuned.

0: 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Give.
1: Give us back our stars, Ella.
0: Give us back our stars. Ella, what does it mean? Give us back our stars.
1: A star back?
0: A star back? What's a star back? Give us back our stars. A giant flag. Hanging in Belgrade. Sewn by hand in Kosovo. Meshkurta Halilaj, the mother of Petrit. A gesture of solidarity and friendship towards Petrit, who withdrew from the biennial.
2: Give us back our stars.
0: Ella.
1: Ella.
0: Ella.
1: Ella. Give us back our stars.
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1: Give us back our stars.
2: Give us back our stars.
1: Squish your grave.
0: Flag the color of night. What color is night? Ella. What's the color of night?
1: Dark.
0: Dark. 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
1: Blue.
0: Can you make a crow sound?

crows and ravens and magpies, and other corvids are some of the smartest birds. They are known to remember the faces of people, and sometimes to those they are amicable with, they even offer gifts. Today's lesson is simple yet complex. To enter into the memory of a bird. Imagine memory as a place you can enter into, or a story you can become a character of. Talk to the crows near you. Learn to speak their language. Give them food to eat. Over time, and this may take some time, they will begin to recognize your actions. You will become familiar to them. You will be remembered by them. Maybe you will receive a gift.

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1: This is called Photograph of Everything. You three kids in the water, burying the rocks, splash in pink and purple, the mountain of trees and the cloud just above. I look at my knees. I'd like a nice mom who lived in the country I could visit once in a while. Kids need regularity, so that won't work. Oh, son, stay here. I'm going to do that again. I'm just taking it from I'd like a nice mom. I'd like a nice mom who lived in the country I could visit once in a while. Kids need regularity, so that won't work. Oh, son, stay here. Oh, son, stay here.

privacy, voice sounds with other people, or alone. Use your breath, the back of your mouth, the front of your mouth, lips and teeth, the lower, middle, or upper part of your throat, the tip of your tongue, all around the inside of your mouth. Repeat sounds continuously in a loop or exchange with each other. Loud, quiet, fast, or slow. Layer voices together. Fall in or out of synchronization with each other. Imagine you are the sea. The duration should not be predefined. It will end when it is ready to end. Imagining you are the sea.

0: like it? Would Napoleon, would he like it? If Napoleon, if I told him, if Napoleon, would he like it if I told him, if Napoleon? Would he like it if Napoleon, if I told him? If I told him if Napoleon, if I told him? If I told him, would he like it if I told him? Now, not now, and now. Now, exactly as kings. Feeling full for it, exactitude as kings. So to beseech you as full as for it, exactly or as kings. Shutters shut and open, so do queens. Shutters shut and shutters, and so shutters shut and shutters, and so shutters, and so shutters shut, and so shutters shut, and shutters and so. And so shutters shut, and so, and also, and also, and so, and so, and also. Exact resemblance to exact resemblance, the exact resemblance, as exact as a resemblance. Exactly as resembling, exactly resembling, exactly in resemblance, exactly a resemblance, exactly and resemblance. For this is so, because. Now actively repeat it all, now actively repeat it all, now actively repeat it all. Have, hold, and hear, actively repeat it all. I judge, as a resemblance to him. Who comes first? Napoleon the first. Who comes to? Coming to. Who goes there? As they go, they share. Who shares all? All is as all, as yet or as yet. Now to date, now and date and the date. Who came first? Napoleon at first. Who came first? Napoleon the first. Who came first? Napoleon first. Presently. Exactly do they do. First exactly. Exactly do they do too, first exactly, and first exactly. Exactly do they do, and first exactly, and exactly. And do they do, at first exactly, and do they do, the first exactly. And do they do, the first exactly, at first exactly, first as exactly, at first as exactly, presently, as presently. He, and he. And he, and as he, and as he, and he. He is, and as he is, and as he is, and he is. He is, and as he, and he, and as he is, and he. And he, and he, and he. Can curls quote quotable? As presently, as exactitude, as trains. As trains presently, proportions presently, as proportions as presently, father and father, was the king or room, father and weather, was there, weather and in there, as even say so, one island, two island, three the land, two island, one island, two island, as a so, they cannot, a note. They cannot afloat, they cannot, they dope, they cannot, they as denote. Miracles play fairly well, a well, as well, as or as presently. Let me recite what history teaches.
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2: Pleasure Ground. There is a mangy plant I'd like to own. Still, I want it. I'm told that when it appears to rot or wither, swelled spots and smelling poorly, this is when it's thriving. I've sought it out at the pleasure ground, but only once, and unsuccessfully.

0: I was companionless and without snack, though I often search best when peckish. It was night. My only source of light was fog caught by moon. Really, I couldn't see a thing, but I felt the ground about me, the sweltering air, an iron fence like a felled Ferris wheel, a buzz at my neck, maybe a bat, but I'm not sure. I traipsed across the grounds perimeter and, I'll admit, I didn't know what to look for, and, I'll admit further, I suppose I was looking for an animal. The search and rescue were improbable, for, it's true, I even closed my eyes. The pleasure ground was full of death. We all know this. A decade ago, our old Earl planted rings of black tulips concentrically orbiting the pleasure ground's main event, a dull and heavily oxidized statue reared on horseback. And ever since then, we chanted death, death. My mangy plant was nowhere to be found. I heard nothing, no breath or growing. I'd pricked my hand on a sharp stone at some point during my hunt. At home, my dinner was burning. Later, I wouldn't eat it. Later, many dear pets and lovers would go missing.
1: Beyond the genius of the sea, the water never formed to mind or voice. Like a body, holy body, fluttering its empty sleeves. And yet, its mimic motion made constant cry, caused constantly a cry that was not ours, although we understood, inhuman, of the veritable ocean. The sea was not a mask, no more was she. The song and water were not medleyed sound, even if what she sang was what she heard, since what she sang was uttered word by word. It may be that in all her phrases stirred the grinding water and the gasping wind, but it was she and not the sea we heard. For she was the maker of the song she sang, the ever-hooded, tragic-gestured sea was merely a place by which she walked to sing. Whose spirit is this, we said, because we knew it was the spirit that we sought, and knew that we should ask this often as she sang. If it was only the dark voice of the sea that rose, or even colored by many waves, if it was only the outer voice of sky and cloud, of the sunken coral water walled, however clear, it would have been deep air, the heaving speech of air, a summer sound repeated in a summer without end and sound alone. But it was more than that, more even than her voice and ours. Among the meaningless plungings of water and the wind, theatrical distances, bronze shadows heaped on high horizons, mountainous atmospheres of sky and sea. It was her voice that made the sky acutest at its vanishing. She measured to the hour, its solitude. She was the single artificer of the world in which she sang. And when she sang, the sea, whatever self it had, became the self that was her song. For she was the maker. Then we, as we beheld her striding there alone, knew that there never was a world for her except the one she sang. And singing made. Ramon Fernandez, tell me, if you know, why, when the singing ended and we turned toward the town, tell why the glassy lights, the lights in the fishing boats at anchor there, as the night descended, tilting in the air, mastered the night and portioned out the sea, fixing emblazoned zones and fiery poles, arranging, deepening, enchanting night. Oh, blessed rage for order, pale Ramon, the maker's rage to order words of the sea, words of the fragrant portals, dimly starred, and of ourselves and of our origins, in ghostlier demarcations, keener sounds.
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1: 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Acts include Chris Brokaw of Come and Codeine, Liam Grant, Glenn Jones, Peter Hughes, formerly of the Mountain Goats, David Nance, Simon Joyner and the Ghosts, Willie Lane and Wednesday Knutson, Sline and the Family Stoned, Basic, Attica Basement, Nod, and other national and local artists. 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
3: George Higgins' book. Balfour's closed. 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
0: enter in here to hour two of Mouth Sounds on WAYO. Listen to a little bit of a cassette release from Regional Bears by artist Russell Walker. This is from He Ain't Heavy, cassette Limbo Hero, Land.
3: 54 St. Margaret's Road. When I lived here, it was a bungalow, but now they've slung another story on it. I remember it. Express Creameries was absorbed into Arla Foods and then Dairy Crest in the mid-2000s when the supermarkets took on the milk trade and ended the era of Ray, whose roots began here in the early 1990s. Ray'd collect me on the corner of Berry Street and Ladygate Lane in order to deliver milk to this whole area. West of Berry Street, which incorporated Ladygate Lane and the Stars of Howlett's. Go east to the Plough at Berry Street, which is now a bistro. The advance warning. Don't be fooled. It retains its grade 2 characters. You absolutely can drink on sight.
4: Mark's last clear memory of the previous day is drinking with an ex-girlfriend at a time when he should have been motoring.
3: It's too early currently. I washed up here in the kitchen when it was part of a chain of restaurants known as Beef Eaters. There are no Beef Eaters at all in Rice anymore, which I find kind of surprising, because there used to be at least two. But now you only ever notice them fastened onto Premier Inn hotels.
4: He wakes in the cottage, unable to remember driving there. Unable to account for his
3: movements. There is one. There was one until very recently. It's near the Lister Hospital where my son was born, but none in Ryslip. There is some connection between the orchard, the theatre, and the Anchor.
4: Then an eccentric woman customer in the local pub suddenly refers to the cake as Limbo Land.
3: Cut through now to Stars on Howlett's, the shop which kindly lends my film its title. Wow, here we are. Wow, again it really looks a lot smaller than I remember.
4: very heavy drinking has left Mark Omni with a 12-hour blank in his memory.
3: The break's beer. I can walk in, sit down, and have a pint or a spirit. It has a heavy focus on its Indian window. Now we come. Oh, let's consider something before we move on with the brake spear and the swan ant or Annabella's, as it's now called, both being tight neck and neck, I think, for the worst in my film by some considerable distance. Six Bells at Duxhill Road has always been sort of coaching in. Now it's more of a high-end coaching in. If you go via the cemetery from there to Stars on Howlett's, it's unavoidable that you will come to Hillingdon Borough Football Club, Middlesex Stadium. Because my name was Russell, and it still is, there was some confusion as to who owned, whether it was the Zodiac Bureau person or myself. To summarise, 909, Hitchin to St Pancras on the train, platform 1 at Hitchin, then St Pancras, a short walk to the tube entrance at King's Cross, for the Metropolitan line all the way to Ruislip. 10:32, Ruislip Station to the Zodiac Bureau via Kendall's, Annabella's and Balfour. Balfour was the closest I ever came to working in the sex industry due to the top shelf material that... Number four, 11 a.m. film piece at Zodiac Bureau, 54 St Margaret's Road. Number five, walk by a raised collection point, the Plough, Stars on Howlett's Lane, Brake Spear, and Hillingdon Borough Football Club. Six, 12 p.m. till 1, approximately. Rest at Aran's Six Bells, Duxhill Road, for lunch. 7. 1:30 p.m. Walk to Woody Bay, Haste Hill and Northwood Football Club. 2:30 p.m. Arrive at Northwood Football Club.
4: As a result, the doctor in charge warns her about his mental stability.

even though I'm not that pissed. I can't find my way home, even though I'm not that pissed. I can't find my way home, even though I'm not that pissed. I can't find my way home.

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Cause we can't afford the rent. 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Mr. Pink.

0: Unofficial family. 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It's hard. I think everywhere is hard. And I'm getting happier. I was, you know, I read something the other day on the internet about someone asked an older woman that said, I lost somebody. And what do I do? And it was an older man that answered it and it said, at first the waves were 100 feet high. And, you know, it's like a shipwreck. And you grab onto anything you can just to keep afloat. And then that happens for a long time. And then the waves get to be 60 feet, but you're still holding on just to get through onto anything you can. And then the waves still are 60 feet high, but they come less frequent. And you kind of know when the wave's gonna come. So you prepare yourself for it, but it doesn't make it any easier. That's how I am at this point. I know when the wave is gonna come. I know when the sorrow is gonna come. But I can prepare myself. And like I said, I have my family. My family here, my family at home, a lot of family. I mean, my mom was one of 14. I have to go to a wake on Monday. And we're all, and my aunt didn't want to have a wake or a funeral. She wanted to be cremated because she didn't want to be all dressed up and no place to go. Which is pretty cool. Yes. And she wants a church service with her ashes. And then she wanted a time at a hall with the DJ. And everyone to celebrate her life. So that's what we're gonna do.
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I heard noise in the call. Speech was not natural. Speech was distorted. I heard echo in the call. Volume was low. Image was distorted. Image was disrupted. Speech was not natural. We kept on interrupting each other. I heard noise in the call. I heard echo in the call. Volume was low. Volume was distorted. Image was gone.

0: Sound was turbulent.
1: Sound was at time gone.
0: Sound was not on.
1: Sound was out of sync with image.
0: Time seemed distorted.
1: Time seemed untimely.
0: Time was unreal.
1: We were constantly being disrupted.

0: were fading. I never heard the reply of the other. I could see them, but they could not see me. The other side was too dark. The room was too cold. The room was too small. The room was too dark. I could see them, but they could not see me. Image kept on freezing. The call ended unexpectedly.
1: I said hello.
2: Hello.
1: I said
2: hello.
1: Hello.

0: Video was ahead or behind time.
1: You were ahead or behind me.
0: I could not look back.
1: Out of fear that you would disappear.
0: I turned off the screen.
1: I turned it back on.
0: I could not see you.
1: I could not see anything.
0: The other side was too dark.
1: The other side was too unfamiliar.
0: I kept on freezing.
1: I kept on seeing everything but the other.
0: I kept on thinking of anything but the other.
1: I kept on seeing everything but the other.
0: The other seemed distant.
1: Constantly being disrupted.
0: Or vague. Time was not on our side.

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So you'll then make a world you know next to nothing about. You're a zero mentality. What is discrete? Just waiting for

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And no one wants to know so much power, while likewise feeling sadness. How do we understand ourselves as fallible, cry the people. How do we understand ourselves as capable of mourning, cry the gods. The gods and the people cry out. How do we understand ourselves? As painters, as laborers, as children, as believers, as synapses or agents, beams or soil, as vehicles for story around the fire amidst a night shot through by moonlight. The gods cry and embrace one another, and the people cry and embrace one another. Who are we? Who are we? We've forgotten, or perhaps we've never known. A wind blows in from the west. Oh, says one, mid-embrace, gazing over the shoulder of another and across the expanse of arid plain. More eyes gaze across the expanse of arid plain. From a distance, the people observe the gods crying, and the gods observe the people crying, and the gods cease to see themselves reflected in the people. Ah, say the gods, very well. The gods wipe their cheeks and ascend the mountain, but the people still see themselves reflected in the gods. The people are embracing. The wind chills their bones. The arid plain darkens. How do we understand ourselves? Cry the people. They gaze across the expanse of arid plain into an absence. The rain comes. Buried seeds split open under softened plain. The gods cry for us, say the people. They remember, say the people. The rains continue, the sea rises, the people wade to higher ground. They remember, say the people. They must, say the people. Heads slip under the surface of the water. The people mourn from shore. Who are we? Who are we? The people are shivering. Oh, says one. Mid-embrace, gazing over the shoulder of another and onto a thunderous stretch of ocean. More eyes gaze across the sea. Beautiful, say the people. We will remember this sight.

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Hello, Rochester. Happy Friday. This is The Fix on WAYOLP. Happy Friday and happy October. That certainly came up on us, but I'm not complaining. Anyone who's been listening to the show for long enough knows this is my own personal favorite time of year. And, you know, spooky season is represented pretty well in the nerdcore community just in general. So I'm looking forward to playing all that music I like hearing this time of year. So I hope you like it too, because you know which ones are going to play. There is some new stuff. There's a couple of new albums that came out this year related to horrorcore stuff. Surprising nobody, both of the big ones that come to mind right off bat are at least collaborations with Schaefer the Dark Lord. One he did with MC Lars called 999, which is pretty good. And a new one that actually just came out. You can grab it on Bandcamp right now if you've been looking for it, or if you were part of the Kickstarter, you probably already have it. A collab he did with Cool Z called Blood Van, which I actually found really entertaining. The premise of the album itself is that Schaefer and Cool Z become zombies. They become zombified, but because they're such professional performers, their touring instincts continue through zombifications, and they, you know, they steal what they call a blood van. I guess they don't really specify what it is. I always thought it was like maybe an ambulance or something like that. And they go on tour and meet their fans and that kind of stuff. So it's pretty good. So we'll be playing a little bit of that. We'll be playing a little bit of 999. And then, you know, all the other great stuff that comes out this time of year. There are a couple of things that I did want to bring up. One, Japan has made the Japanese government specifically, or a Tokyo court, has taken their own stance on AI replication of voices, and I guess copywriting of a person's voice, which I guess they didn't have any stance on at this point. But a very famous Japanese voice actor, a prolific 30-year career, basically, you know, a bit of everything, but you probably heard of him from a little project called Yu-Gi-Oh! where he plays the main character, Seto Kaiba, and then one of the main characters, and some anonymous TikTok account had like cloned his voice to, I don't know, make some video, and he sued and won, and Tokyo court has ruled that a person's voice can be copyrightable, you know, so basically you can trademark it. So that's good in this day and age where somebody can just steal your voice and put it on TikTok. And the other one is there's been a lot of advances recently in PS5 emulation, although I'm hesitant to even call it emulation. I don't know exactly, you know, I don't know all of the ins and outs of these projects that are out there. There are a couple out there, and it's much closer to just being a translation layer rather than an actual emulator, similar to how Steam's Proton works to make Windows games play on Linux. Where it's not actually emulating the hardware of a PS5, because the hardware of a PS5 is basically the same as PC, so you don't need to do that. You just translate, you know, the instructions that would go from the game to the hardware into something that would work on a normal PC. But the advancement of these things is very, very fast, simply because they don't need to put as much work into making software that pretends to be a piece of hardware that is bespoke to these platforms. It's basically just a PC, so they're just translating the commands from the game to the computer that it's running on. They're not exactly, you know, what you would call playable at this point, but anyone who's been in the emulation scene for as long as I have knows that their current progress rate is pretty incredible, going from not being able to boot a game at all to booting and get to like the main screen of some very modern PS5 games in like a couple of weeks of development time, which is pretty nuts. So I don't know exactly where these are going to end up. I have always been a proponent of emulation being legal, thanks to Sony and their own history of filing lawsuits long, long ago. Thankfully, that is actually enshrined in law, that emulation itself is legal. Getting the, you know, the games and the other file components and stuff, that's a different thing, but the action of emulation itself is legal. But again, this isn't exactly emulation, so I'm not sure exactly where, I don't know that there's any actual legal basis, and I'm not a lawyer, but
This is just translation software. It's not even emulating proprietary hardware. So it'll be interesting to see where it goes, but it does seem like we're probably going to get a actually functional PS5 emulator way, way faster than anything else. And, you know, there are still emulators under pretty heavy development for like the PS3 and the Xbox 360 and older platforms that do have bespoke hardware that are significantly harder to develop for. It seems like they're just going to get passed by PS5 because it's comparatively simple. So it's pretty interesting to see if you're interested in that side of gaming. And with Sony going on to their all digital future and the, you know, the people who are big proponents of things like game preservation and stuff like that, that is one of the main arguments behind emulation, being able to archive and store and, you know, save in a historical context a lot of the old video games that otherwise would be unplayable because the hardware has disappeared, or, you know, the games were thrown into a landfill or whatever. So it's an interesting thing to see from the outside. But for now, we're going to play some nice Halloween nerdcore music, and I hope you enjoy it, and we'll be back next week. Peace.

course I never learned. I didn't kill Mark when he turned, and then he bit my ass into my brain. The virus wormed, my blood churned, and my thoughts became singular. Eat brains to kill the pain was the only thing in there. What the hell were we thinking, booking shows before the blow hit? It was decidedly way worse than touring during COVID. I guess I thought it was a hoax, plus we were broke. Mark was hesitant, but I said, let's hit the road. Why he listened to me? The devil only knows. Now there's no more room in hell. The zombie population grows. Through the pain and brain fog, something strange.

0: Well, Schaefer, if Wikipedia's right, it looks like this is it. Master Grace's mansion. Hold on. What's that smell coming out of that trunk, though?
1: Welcome, foolish mortals, to the

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And if you listen closely, you might hear her talking about Dalmatians. What the? Is this the right?

Yeah. 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

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And one day, everything would change. And the kid you used to know as Marcus Brown would never be the same. My mental state became unstable, but not insane. I've suffered a much worse fate, I've come to call it rage. I felt a sudden urge for violence that took me by surprise, so I began to clutch my eyelids. The color red began to flood into my iris, and that's when I realized this was not a typical virus. I became infected, no discretion, faint complexion, gained perception. Long story short, I became a weapon. My only dream was to attain perfection, and that was the moment when

flashlight, outside, dead of night, no plan, no help, take a guess and a hard right, what's there, up ahead, a real low, grotesque noise, then jump scare, I'm

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MC Lars, 88 hearse. Now I'll never be Slug or Merce under that Black Raven's curse. The Raven's eyes still have the seeming of a demon that is dreaming. Lamplight over him still streaming. 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

0: you f- Remy. 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
1: Champagne rap forever. Static
2: select.
1: What I told you, me. Rusty stainless. I'm telling you, my. It's TCP.

0: Yo, this is another crazy one for my man, yeah. Serious Times. Let's go.
1: Hov said that you can't ignore the hand speed. I'm sunny at the door, locking it. Now you can't leave, shit man, please. You already f***ed. But here's the plan B. I'ma prove that you can't bleed. How much ink does your stamp need?
2: How much, bro?
1: We simply just don't look through the same lens. You judge a player on how he looks when the game ends. Turn wine back to water, lost more lame friends. Will God still be forgiven if it's the same sins? Listen, don't be silly, son. Lyrically, I'm still a skinny Biggie pun. Metaphor, similes, dumb. I've been the best since I got here. Top tier, you shot a bunch of I do not care, but stop there. When did real rap prioritize skill set? Or glorify lines, bunch of lies filled with victims you haven't killed yet. You ain't looked as a real threat, on a different trajectory. Grown man bars, are we legends forging the legacy? You wasn't a shooter till you met a beat. Oh wait, I think I get it. You had to be an artist before you met a piece. Artist, all tests, the hardest, all bets. Y'all talking, but all flex regardless. Y'all next, here I go. Putting pretty much everything on the line. Let's again. Go. Reconstructed design. Let's again. Go. Cripple leading the blind. Let's again. Go. Dribble through, you deny the spin. Switch the view just to lie. Let's again. Go. David letting Goliath win. Brought you back just to die again.
2: Damn.
1: That rapper you eating, respect me. At least you

0: could die, I'm selling drama. If I talk about this shit I survived, then I'm selling trauma. That's your true. Persona, not convincing them. You wear all black that look menacing. When it go all black,
1: finish him.

0: Yes, yes, yes. Once again, everybody, it's the Lafayette Cafe, that place where we rock our own the radio.
1: I'm your host,
0: Cello Brown. I got my man, Roger Jones in the building.
1: Formerly of Record Town.
0: Formerly of Record Town. We say formerly, but you're not gone anywhere. There's no more formerly.
1: Well, you know what?
0: You're still here, so Record Town is still here.
1: Shout out the clip. Got the new joint.
0: Oh, yeah,
1: there.
0: The new joint.
1: Yes. And shouts me out on the joint. And people been messaging me and telling me.
0: I told him that's push it. That's the one you're pushing.
1: Yeah.
0: I think, I believe Backspin.
1: Let's give Cass the name. What is the name of that joint again?
0: The name is called Midtown.
1: Make sure y'all check in for that. I think he's been posting about it too.
0: Yes.
1: And I guess there's some kind of contest or something.
0: Oh, I don't know.
1: But he's been posting about it. I know he'll probably contact us in a minute, let us know. But he shouted me out on there, and everybody has been messaging me. You cannot be an MC in Rochester or a fan of the hip-hop culture here and not know who Clip is. Either you are destroyed by him in a battle or you're just familiar with his work. But yeah, he shouted me out in the joint, and now I'm here doing, Record Town, word, you know, and some of y'all still getting it wrong. I never worked at Record Theater. It was Record Town on Main Street.
0: I think he kind of helps that.
1: Yeah, he cleared that up in there, and some of y'all still mixing it up. So then you left Record Theater, right, and we crossed the street? No.
0: And his collaboration with M80 is
1: Oh, indeed. Shout out to M80.
0: It's very perfect.
1: Shout out to M80, man. This is
0: it's very perfect.
1: This was long overdue with them. And, you know, working again, they worked together before. Mm-hmm. And I can't wait to hear the whole project.
0: Yeah.
1: But you know what we got to talk about? Cuth, our own Cuth, DJ Cuth, has an album. He just put an album out called Bull Market.
0: Yeah.
1: And you checked it out.
0: I haven't checked the album out yet. But
1: okay, you got to get some. Yeah. We definitely got to
0: get some music in there. I'll have him call up too.
1: We got to hold him up. Absolutely.
0: I'll definitely have him call up so we can talk to him about that.
1: And
0: about the dealings he had with the Sprite campaign
1: and
0: all of that. So
1: He's got a lot of ground to cover with us. Let us know what's going on.
0: Let us know everything that's going on. The Obey Your Thirst hip hop section.
1: He did his thing with that too.
0: He got his thing.
1: Yes, he did.
0: He got KRS-One to shout us out. You know, not KRS-One.
1: Rock him.
0: Rock him. Why do I keep saying KRS-One?
1: I have no idea. It's playing tricks on you.
0: It's playing tricks on me. I was actually listening to that song the other day. Something that was in that song that I was just like.
1: Can't talk about it over there. It wasn't Bushwick trying to ambush the little kids, was it?
0: It was
1: robbing little kids for bags.
0: It was Willie D when he said he went to go buy something and it wasn't what it really was.
1: Oh, gold medal flower.
0: So you was that going was, to oh, get
1: yes.
0: some.
1: Mm. Yes. I did, but for the fans of that song out there. Scarface wrote the whole song. There's a version of the song where he raps all the parts.
0: Okay.
1: So
0: yeah, I heard about that. That's funny that he actually saying that you're going to get you some powder, but some
1: butter. With some gold medal flour.
0: And nobody really caught it.
1: I caught that immediately.
0: I didn't catch it as a kid.
1: If you saw the cover of Scarface's back album cover, you pretty much knew. It's only a matter of time.
0: The other day, the song came on. I'm just happy. I'm like, wait a minute. You went to do what?
1: You know, a couple of weeks ago, I saw a thread on Facebook, and I don't know how many of our listeners out there are familiar with the rapper King's Son.
0: Yeah, King's Son.
1: I'm not talking about you, bro.
0: Oh, okay.
1: You know, I'm talking about, right?
0: Hopefully our
1: audience
0: is pretty familiar with that. Otherwise, they don't know what we're playing at times.
1: He posted a picture of himself and two other 5%ers, well-known 5%ers. And above the picture, he wrote, "Rakim would never." Now, if you're not familiar with King's Son, as I stated, true heads know for years, ridiculously long for years. We talking about 40 plus years. King's Son has had a feud with the god Rakim.
0: Never.
1: Because.
0: Nothing ever came about it.
1: Because they were both on Zakiya Records.
0: Yeah.
1: But the god actually took off. And he didn't. And he's had this cold feud. And I commented on the thread because in 05, he actually did a show with Ra and shouted Ra out. Gave Ra his flowers. You know how Cass was like, yo, you know what happened. Ra was trying to sound like a... No, he
0: but
1: wasn't.
0: See, but see, we know that drama sells, you know.
1: But he's past that. He's not.
0: I understand.
1: He can't sell records right
0: now,
1: bro.
0: Not even about records. I'm talking about views and interviews and stuff like that. Yeah. I can get on Drink Champs.
1: But you know why that's not going to work? Because you're the only one can appreciate this. Who was the dude that used to do the interviews with Math Hoffa? He was a bigger dude, wore glasses. He looked like he was a little older than Math Hoffa. Like he might have been my age or close to me in age.
0: So like 300.
1: Yes.
0: The alley-oops. Yes, man. Just be the alley-oops.
1: Yes. He left the show. They had a feud. He left the show.
0: I can't think of who.
1: Somebody, one of our listeners out there knows who he was.
0: There's a couple of big guys on there. I can't think of who we're talking about.
1: I literally wasted 35 minutes of my life. King Sun was a guest on the show. And you know why I finally clicked away from it?
0: Because,
1: bro, they started arguing about, wait for it, the Burgermeister from Santa Claus is coming to town. You remember the Burgermeister?
0: Right.
1: And they're arguing about the significance of the Burgermeister.
0: To what?
1: Exactly. And the dude that used to be with Math Hoffa was like, yo, son, I'm not even talking about that. And this brings me back to my original comment.
0: Oh, they was high.
1: No, they wasn't.
0: They had to be high.
1: See, the God is, when you run out of facts, this is what you resort to. Exactly. Okay. They started arguing about the Burgermeister.
0: The Burgermeister was the man.
1: No, but not when you talking about supreme mathematics and being God body.
0: Like, what are we talking about, right?
1: But now, a number of us in the thread actually pointed out that Sun was still jealous of Rakim. But you know what though? To be a 5%er and it to be 40 years later, and for you to have done a show with him and honored him and basically dispelled all the things we know. Yeah. As real fans. Bro, why?
0: He's 5% knowledgeable, but he's 100% man.
1: Exactly. Exactly. And it was ridiculous. I've been a defender of this dude. Mm-hmm. I really have people's like, oh, yo, his career and this. No, he can rap. He's had some dope records over the years. And it's like, come on, man.
0: King Sun. King Sun was like a joint you put on when you ready to like.
1: Hey Love that he had was one. I mean, Hey Love was like, in the vein of I Need Love, but it was for the street. Yeah. It was killer. It was like MC Shan's, you know what I'm saying, Left Me Lonely. In that same vein. Son, why you go here? And everybody kept saying the same thing. Then 5%ers joined the thread. They telling them, non-cypher, why you going here? And then Ra ain't God. You know what his argument was, bro? He met Ra when he first came out, which means Ra was 17 and Son is older than him. So he was in his 20s. Mm-hmm. And I asked him, today's knowledge and whatnot. So Rod turned and told him, the knowledge is ever changing, which is true. God study. They study 120. They study all year long. Mm-hmm. And he's like, he couldn't answer me correctly. He was 17 years old, had just started studying supreme mathematics.
0: Right.
1: And based on a conversation you had with him 40 years ago, you're saying he's not God.
0: I know
1: since Ra came out, he's always had the math on his records. Move the crowd. He's talking about it. Eric B is president. He's talking about it. I ain't no joke. Come on, man. You just say you jealous that the MCA records gave Ra the first $1 million contract in the culture, but you couldn't secure a bag to save your life.
0: So I guess the question is hip hop dead?
1: Oh, I saw that on the thread.
0: Dead for situations that we're talking about right now? Could hip hop possibly be dead?
1: It's unfortunate. You know what? It's unfortunate that is. I was going to argue the segue, but it's a perfect segue. Is it dead? Well, you tell me, little bro, do you think it's dead? And I'll tell you why it is or isn't.
0: I don't think it's dead.
1: Okay.
0: I don't think hip hop is dead.
1: Okay.
0: The reason I don't think hip hop is dead is because as long as we are as a people, mm-hmm. and we are still existing as a
1: right.
0: people, we have we are capable of making it what it should be or what it can be
1: right.
0: or what it was.
1: Right.
0: Depending on what you may want from hip hop.
1: Right.
0: Because it's about what you want in hip hop. It's a culture. So, but I do think that certain aspects of hip hop are motivated for death.
1: Okay, explain that, bro.
0: The music, the drill, allowing drill music into the culture.
1: That's a good example.
0: Basically allowed you to, because this music really only profits off dying. Someone has to die or
1: absolutely.
0: It's not interesting at
1: absolutely.
0: All. So that's what that's about.
1: Right.
0: So if this is a vehicle for death, mm-hmm. how is it a culture if it's a vehicle for death?
1: Right.
0: You know, so how is that allowed into our culture? Something that is a vehicle for death, basically what I'm trying to ask. So
1: I'm with you.
0: So is it dead? Is it dead while we won't even notice this is happening?
1: You know what the best argument for this is? And somebody has, no one actually has asked him this. Nas puts an album out, Hip Hop Is Dead. And then maybe an album later, we get Where Are They Now? And he got all those veteran rappers on those different remixes.
0: Right.
1: And he's interviewed and he says, nah, hip hop's not dead. I was trying to sound the alarm. Basically saying we need to preserve the culture.
0: He said he's going to kick the door in and well, AK us.
1: You know what? Shout out to Nas. All those documentaries that you may or may not have seen on Showtime through Mass Appeal, mm-hmm. that's his imprint.
0: Yeah,
1: he's been, if you didn't know about the Supreme Team and what was going on with Wu-Tang Clan and what, that's Nas.
0: Right.
1: That's Nas. I just heard yesterday, shout out to Chi-Rock and Grandmaster Caz on their God, I keep forgetting the name of their podcast, but it'll come to me in a minute. They talked about Nas taking the Beat Street movie to Broadway. Basically, Beat Street is going to be a Broadway production now.
0: That'd be dope.
1: That's going to be really crazy, and I'm going to see it.
0: That would be dope.
1: I'm going to see it, bro.
0: That's something.
1: That is, I told the wife, that's going to be our next trip.
0: Now, there's my point there.
1: Right.
0: Culture renewed. We can renew something in positive in our culture that way. You know what I'm saying? So it's not dead.
1: Indeed.
0: But should we stand up and say that we are not going to allow this type of music in our culture? Should we? Say that, you know,
1: we should.
0: When these artists are making $15 million an album,
1: but is it the aspect of money?
0: It's gonna be the aspect of money when you bring it up.
1: And what about their music is hip hop?
0: What about?
1: See, there's the million-dollar question.
0: Yeah. What about?
1: What about their music is actually hip hop?
0: A lot of times, I like to argue that everyone has a creative.
1: Right. You're a producer and an MC.
0: But I can't do it in that situation.
1: That's why I asked you this question.
0: Right. I can't. I can't say that this music has a place when you only can benefit off violence.
1: That's it. And somebody passing
0: away. No one cares about that if you're not talking about someone dying.
1: That's it.
0: So
1: that's it.
0: Because if they say, okay, well, no one died in the song, then it's not drill. And then maybe mumble.
1: Yeah.
0: You know, bring back mumble rap. Jesus. I'm sorry, but it's like when I can't listen to it and now I could tell you there's some of the stuff that they play on the radio.
1: Right.
0: It's radio ready and it's not necessarily, you can't say it's too drilly or whatever. But when you get to deep into it, like the mixtape stuff and the stuff that you get deep into on the internet, they're talking about. You know, and that same artist that you said, oh, that was a nice song on the radio. You go and listen to the album. What the hell are you talking about?
1: Exactly.
0: So that's just to get you in. But the younger kids are not listening to us on the radio. They know the song for what they hear on the
1: absolutely.
0: Internet.
1: Absolutely.
0: So, and it's getting to them. And it's like, if no one's getting murdered.
1: YouTube, Instagram, they checking the real videos and songs.
0: So when we say about street hop, a lot of the artists... You know, we say you're not real. We ain't see you in the street.
1: Right.
0: You know, we ain't see you, you know what I'm saying?
1: Right.
0: Where your money at without, you know what I'm saying? So that's why I say it's really thin because we say that. You know, not to necessarily say it's negative, but in the same sense, you have to prove what you're doing is real on if you're saying it.
1: Right.
0: So I don't understand why you got to prove the drill stuff when you're saying it. Like, I can imaginably create a bunch of ways to one-offing a whole universe, but do I have to go and do it?
1: Do you remember in the 90s where we had And he's still around for those listening. And if you got to wonder, then you shouldn't be listening to us or anybody. MC8 and Snoop Dogg and the Dog Pound. And we had Mac 10. And we had a dozen or so groups from the West Coast, from the Midwest, from the South that were in gangs. Mm-hmm. They were active gang members. They had their flags on them all the time, interviews, some aspect. They were signing active gang members, got on the record. They told stories about stuff they did or people they knew. But they didn't talk about killing anyone.
0: No, because at first they would think, like, I'm not going to jail.
1: Shout out to Bill from 4th and Peck. We both did a documentary on hip-hop in Rochester. He literally said at the end of the documentary, I see the day where artists will not be able to get signed until they make a record about someone they offed. He said this. Bill said this. And I remember watching this. I remember thinking, damn, I love you, Bill, but who's going to do that?
0: It's, if you're not
1: exactly
0: real,
1: exactly
0: if you've seen saying things that you aren't about, then you know your whole your views go
1: exactly.
0: But don't you understand, as a person, drama sells anyway, you know,
1: drama though. But this, bro, could we label this as drama? Somebody actually getting offed.
0: Well, a lot of the young artists in this genre of music, genre of hip-hop,
1: right,
0: are dying. Now, here, should there be someone taken accountable for this?
1: Absolutely.
0: Should the record labels be accountable for this?
1: There's a laundry list of people should be accountable. And you know who really at the top of this list should be accountable? I'm going to tell you. The so-called veteran MCs you and I talk about all the time.
0: True,
1: the KRS-One's, the Nas is what. Y'all taking pictures with these dudes, interviews, and some of these dudes, you actually have done duets and signing them.
0: Yeah.
1: And you're saying to the public, yo, so-and-so is the greatest rapper I've heard in years. Seriously?
0: Right.
1: Seriously. And then when you, see, I want to be in an interview and say, yo, oh, there you go. Baby bro just came up in here. What's up, baby bro?
2: How you doing, baby bro?
0: He brought chips.
1: He coming here. Anyway, check it out. I would like to ask them to spit some bars. If these are the greatest rappers you've ever heard, spit us some verses. Like a Chris saying, and this is not turning the page completely, Nicki Minaj was the greatest female rapper he ever heard.
0: In a way, he's
1: wrong. In a way, he's completely. You had Heather B in your
0: hand. He's making himself relevant to her
1: and
0: audience.
1: And I look what you just did. You went right to the top of why he said it. But you have a responsibility as the teacher in hip hop.
0: Yeah, he just taught you how to get relevant.
1: She's sitting there smiling and blushing, and I'm like, if I'm Heather B, I'm calling and cussing him out. Who is this? And hanging up.
0: Hey.
1: She was in his camp, Heather B.
0: Listen, the guard plays no games when
1: he's ridiculous.
0: When it comes to getting
1: he's ridiculous, man.
0: But see, and to go back into that, it's like, okay, well, we were talking about, what is he eating over there?
1: Jalapeno popper chips.
0: Jalapeno.
1: You got to remember something. he's got, his metabolism, he works out regularly. So he can do this.
0: Where are you guys located?
3: On Monroe Avenue.
0: Okay, Monroe Avenue. There's another gym on Lyle.
1: And the boy ain't playing either, y'all.
0: It just opened up. It'd be early in the morning, them boys be in there getting it in the window.
3: I think I know who you're talking about.
1: He is not playing, y'all. I don't see him tractor tires lifting up. And listen, he is not playing. But I thought he had beef. The one day when the dude is standing in the corner,
0: he
1: was like, Sean.
0: He does have beef.
1: Get it. And Sean's pushing his tire. That tire was bigger than him.
0: He does have beef.
3: That's not true. Do not tell these people.
1: He is an educator. He is an educator, photographer. He's a dad.
0: DMX has passed away, so I guess you can say he doesn't have
1: X had him on his grind like, yo. I'm coming to see you, son.
0: Yeah, he just got after he just became a way of life. He was preparing for it.
1: You know,
0: it just became a way of life.
1: Listen,
0: that's how
1: you know what a good.
0: It's anything you do for 3 weeks becomes a habit.
1: Indeed, that's a good perspective here, baby bro. Were you listening to the conversation on the way up?
3: I was.
1: Your thoughts on the drill rap and is it hip hop?
3: I feel like, so I have two kind of perspectives on this. So
1: okay.
3: I was listening when you said that it promotes somebody getting killed. So I feel like that's kind of all somewhat true but not true.
1: Okay.
3: Like, I feel like the first, when it first came out,

0: murdered from somebody from Chicago. No. It was just people exchanging
1: when
0: words
1: the
0: on
1: gangs,
0: the
1: when the gangs get involved, that's when it turns into that. Because I can recall, okay, days at Franklin High School,
2: right.
1: the football team.
2: Okay.
1: We had this thing we used to do where when we see another football player, mm-hmm. you know, we would run and we would Pearl Harbor. Okay. And that was us.
0: Pearl Harbor is crazy.
1: Yo, we called it Pearl Harbor because you didn't see us coming.
0: Right.
1: You know,
0: right.
1: And you boom and you hit them.
2: Right.
1: And we just did that in the hallways with our forearms because it was, you know,
2: strengthen
1: your forearms up. Mm-hmm. So they would see us do that. The centuries knew what we were doing.
2: Right.
1: So they would, you know, be a little light on it. Yo, y'all cut that out. They'll be a little light on it. Mm-hmm. The gang members saw that the centuries were light on how we did that to they made it into something else. Mm-hmm. They turned it into jumping people.
0: Yeah. You know? That's how I felt like with the YNs when right. it came to
1: so,
0: like the
1: yeah.
0: drill music.
1: When it came mm-hmm. to that, it just got, you know what I'm saying? No one was there, like, cause it's not like we said mm-hmm. we sat there in the middle of the thing and then defined
2: right.
1: how this was supposed to get done.
2: Okay.
1: So that's basically, I think that's the same thing that happened with drill. No one defined exactly what this is. So when
0: the YNs got a hold of it and it really
1: yeah, and they, it became a drill okay. it became a, when the gangs got involved. Then it became, yo, I know y'all not talking junk mm-hmm. over there. I know. Now before it was, yeah, like you said, it was like, you know, the
0: like
1: drip.
0: It was more like, honestly, when Chief Keef made the drill music, it was more respect when it mm-hmm. came to like the beefs. But then when the YNs came around, it was like that one little dude who was off off his rocker, like, nah man, they chill. Nah man, I'm out to smoke her.
2: Right.
0: And boom. Now everybody like that. This is the new normal.
1: And,
0: for
1: and
0: drill.
1: Even mm-hmm. and even when you look at it, and you look at Chief Keef, he's not even in that drama
0: no.
1: stuff. He's mm-hmm. not in that.
0: No,
1: he's not.
2: Right.
1: You know what I'm saying? You don't hear his name in that stuff.
2: Is he still relevant right now?
0: Well, I feel like honestly,
1: he's not
0: as,
1: killing nobody.
0: I'm about to say, as long as Finito is
2: that's
0: around,
2: an excellent answer.
0: As long as Finito is around, he's relevant.
1: He's gonna, yeah, he's
0: because that's
1: able
0: one
1: to
0: of those songs
1: show.
0: Where it's like, okay. yeah. when you hear it, even the young kids that are like. Like 13, 14 know the song word for word. So it's one of those like.
2: So I guess my question again to you is this, do we define drill? This point the little bro brought up. I'm asking baby bro, is this hip hop? Is drill hip hop? And if it is, can you explain?
0: In a way it is because it's like, it's culture to like the gangs. It's not culture to us, but it's culture to gangs, if that makes sense.
1: Well,
0: where it's like, that's their normal. You know what I mean? Like
1: gang,
0: to where,
1: so it's gang culture.
0: Yes.
2: Okay.
0: Like it's not something that like yeah, like
1: that's,
0: I said,
1: that's
0: us
1: not
0: would
1: black.
0: Be like,
1: that's not black culture.
0: Yeah, like that's it's not black indeed. Culture, but it's
1: anyone
0: definitely,
1: can be in
0: gang, definitely gang culture, and that's why I
2: but
0: say.
2: But you know the big argument here. That was a great answer, by the way. Great, thank you. Hip hop was born out of it, out of gangs. Mm-hmm. The Black Spades in New mm-hmm. York City is what gave us Afrika Bambaataa, gave us the
1: True.
2: Zulu Nation.
1: True.
2: Okay.
1: But it was about organization, though.
2: Exactly. And that's my line. That's where the line of division is. Right. That's why I said that was a great answer.
1: Right.
2: Because what happened is, and they always say this, things. My wife is always saying things are cyclic. Things go right back to where they started. Mm-hmm. The difference with the drill, I guess we can say there's an organization.
1: Right.
2: There's disorganization. And it's
1: no
2: promoting,
1: kids
2: it's promoting violence.
1: Right. There's no true definition of what it really is.
2: The dissolution of gangs when of the genesis of hip hop was to quell violence. We gonna come up with a different way to feel. We gonna break dance. Mm-hmm. We'll battle rap over who's the better rapper, but I'm not in the rap like, oh, this is it. You about to get, you know,
0: yeah.
2: like I'm gonna literally kill you. No.
0: Right. Like,
2: I'm gonna just listen.
0: Drill music literally be like, yeah,
2: yeah.
0: Roger.
2: And they mean
0: beat.
2: It. We and they mean
0: Roger.
2: It. They mean it.
0: We got rock. Like, you know
2: right.
0: what I mean? Like,
2: break my name down in acronyms.
0: Yeah, like, yeah, you know what I'm saying? Like, regular beef would
1: back
0: be like.
1: Back then, when it first came out, it was more like, it kind of reminded me of the hyphy movement. You remember how when
2: yeah,
1: everything
2: yeah,
1: was just
2: yeah.
1: crazy energetic? Like,
0: honestly, too, the one thing I can say was, before the YNs got into it, drill part of drill music was like, I forgot, it's like a dance that they came out with.
1: Yeah.
0: But drill music was like, when people heard drill music, it was I don't even remember the song, but it's like something they do with the leg and they start to kick in.
2: That was levitating. The, is it levitating?
0: It was like, I don't even know what it is, but
1: somebody
0: it's like
1: levitating.
2: No, that was with the dance.
1: Oh,
2: like, I tried to stay on top of everything.
0: I can't
2: so when
0: think
2: I threw
0: of the
2: it
0: dance.
2: Out, I was trying to impress baby bro.
0: I can't
2: he
0: think
2: was
0: of
2: like,
0: the dance,
2: nah.
0: but I remember it vividly because, like I said, I'm working with kids, but
2: okay.
0: it's like every time drill music come on, they'll get the hit and they're like, hey, hey, and then
1: yeah,
0: like they'll drop with it.
1: The energy level of it, it was just so.
2: Some of the music, track was like hot. I was like, "Yo, this is crazy!" But then the lyrics, I'm like, "Whoa!"
0: And that's why I say it'd be

0: that's still part of like some type of culture, because at a point it was.
1: So right now, and even right now, they are really clear. Back then, it wasn't clear. You know, it was just, it was
2: subliminal. Wow. It was subliminal. You had to know, right?
0: Right. You had to think about it. Like,
2: but what is he like, doing?
0: I'm riding to New York. I'm finna blow New Jersey up. Wait, those two different states.
2: What exactly.
1: So you're like, what? So, but now, because they're clear. Why you want to be clear now when you're
0: yeah, they be mad clear like
1: telling them, but you're telling on
0: yourself. Cello, brown, brown, brown, brown. Like, bro, like,
1: that's what I remember. Right. You know what I'm saying? Right. Like the last word they said mm-hmm. 1,000 times.
2: Right.
1: So, but it was. I never you know, chilled with it. But I would watch people like yeah, you know, because I saw how hype it would get people. Mm-hmm. But and it turned. Because, you know, what happened from drill, we was talking.
0: Bodies started showing up.
2: Yes, indeed.
1: But see, I think the body showed up after Shmurda told on himself. And everybody was like,
0: you know what? You onto something, though.
1: Like, listen, now, look at how much publicity he got from telling on himself. And this was the hottest song in the world.
2: What was the name of the song?
0: Hot,
2: you know I'm not checking
1: hot,
2: it.
1: Hot.
0: We can't say that word on the radio. Hot N-word.
2: Okay. I got you.
1: You know what we're talking about.
2: Well, you know, I wasn't checking I remember that. Yeah.
1: And all he did you know what? Was telling himself.
2: They're outside, right?
0: But that was the thing also where it's like drill music created, they created a free card for the, what is it? The lawyers and the DAs and the judges to be like, just called a body about a week ago.
1: Call him. Call me.
0: Somebody showed up a week ago.
2: But again, do you hear what I just said about things being cyclic?
0: Yeah.
2: The original labels in the culture was all lawyers that started those. That's why those contracts were impossible to get out of.
1: Of course.
2: Mm-hmm. That's why they were then. And so many artists got screwed.
1: They know what they're doing.
2: They know exactly what they're doing.
1: Them Cohens. And
0: it's crazy because it's like the look on their faces when the judges is like reading their lyrics and they're like, just I've caught a body about. And they're like, I said that.
2: Well, you know what?
1: My ghostwriter did that. Like, nah, you
2: that
1: you
2: and the, that. And that and the younger officers that they have that have infiltrated those gangs, right. So they know who the members are.
1: Exactly.
2: They're following the slang. They went from talking in code to just doing it. So now all I got to do is catch up with the dude who they talking about.
0: But it's crazy that you said it cycles, because not to like put a fictional thing on it, but like if you remember, if you watch Raising Kanan with the dude Famous when he had the streets mm-hmm. need a body,
1: right?
0: And it was like mm-hmm. at first his first rap was like nobody was feeling it, but then mm-hmm. when he started rapping about something that actually happened, it Cats became, was like, oh, nah, this,
1: oh, yeah.
0: this
1: right. is fire!
0: I like this. Right. This is fire. And then the officers was like, mm-hmm. streets need a body.
1: Let's see,
0: we found a body in the garbage can. Mm-hmm. He did it.
2: Yeah.
1: So and like that is it makes it.
0: Yes.
1: Okay, yeah, there's some realness to this.
0: So that's why I feel like it's still like somewhat of the culture. Yeah, it's not like the culture of the norm, mm-hmm. but it's somebody's culture, not mine.
1: Not me, officer.
2: There's
1: such a melting pot of, mm-hmm. of styles when it comes to hip hop that you can't really police everything. You know what I'm saying? Because someone's going to come hit you with something that you're like, whoa, what is that?
2: We
1: shouldn't police anything. But at the same time, what was this? How did this get here?
2: But you're talking to the elder statesman here who remembers a number of the artists who were being basically classified as gangster rap, Scarface, mm-hmm. Ghetto Boys, and these cats said, we put a conscious song on our albums because of Chuck D, because of Public Enemy, because we are such big fans
1: right.
2: of his. Chuck was checking for our music. And he said, look, I don't want you to necessarily stop doing what you're doing.
1: Mm-hmm.
2: But show the cats that you do have some knowledge of
1: yourself.
2: Exactly. Exactly. All the mess they was talking about, the cue. Oh, you gonna listen to that East Coast dude? Then they made Express Yourself. And that was a whole conscious song.
1: Exactly.
2: I hear what you're saying. It's just like, right then and there, then this line that's like, the label, well, we don't want you following this Chuck guy anymore. That doesn't sell units.
1: Yeah, that's what are you doing?
2: You know what I'm saying? One of the biggest records.
1: We're not Def Jam over here.
2: When me and you reconnected from Seneca Manor downtown at the record store was Deep Cover. Mm-hmm. And this is a song about killing the police.
1: Yeah.
2: 187. Deep Cover was 187 on an undercover cop. That was
0: an undercover cop.
2: And this was the biggest record. Now listen, the listeners out there, people going, oh my God, nope, no, that's not us.
1: they were
2: pushing this record. Liars.
1: There's this if you're a fan of Snowfall,
2: Never watched the show.
1: Never watched Snowfall.
2: No, I'm not saying that it was whack. I'm saying, like, I've seen the clips and it is. Everything that I've seen from the show. But, no, I haven't had a chance to sit down and watch it.
0: You gotta watch it.
1: It's too far gone for me to tell you that. You gonna watch it?
2: I'm gonna watch it.
1: Oh, my God. The whole, you'll be like,
2: exaggeration of what happened with, Rick Ross and the whole thing. Yeah.
1: Okay, so now they have a spinoff.
2: Yes.
0: And they have the music, right?
1: Right, and it's about the music.
0: Did it start already?
2: I'm worried about Baby Bro. You just get exposed to all. You been talking about the one where they were shooting?
1: He knows everything.
2: Look at him. He get it. His eyes.
0: Look,
2: I missed the episode.
0: Overnight, you just get exposed to everything.
1: To bring it back, what it is, what they're doing in it. There's this one kid in the show,
2: and this is the spinoff.
1: There's one kid in the spinoff, where he made a joint about killing a cop, or so it kind of reminded me of that when you said that because this is why he's famous now,
2: right?
1: And I'm not going to get into any of the things because I know it's a brand new show. It's like the third thing. So, but yeah, it's pretty good, and that pretty is wild. Definitely wild. Are you watching Lanterns?
2: No, how is it?
1: Oh my God,
2: how is it?
1: Lanterns is crazy.
2: Okay.
1: Lanterns,
2: don't give anything away.
1: Crazy.
2: Okay,
1: all right.
2: But I got the cosign from you.
1: It's nothing like you would expect.
2: Oh no,
1: it's like one of the comic. No, it's like one of the comic books me and you would read. Like that doesn't have all the fanfare in it. You know,
2: like Sinestro's not in this one.
1: Oh yo, he. You gotta see it. You gotta see
2: it. Okay,
1: it's
2: I'll
1: dope.
2: Check it.
1: It is so dope.
2: Because I'm running out of stuff to watch right now. So now I gotta watch Snowfall and Lanterns.
1: And it's only one more episode left, so you can watch them all.
2: Got it. Okay, cool. Yeah, because I hate that. Having to wait.
1: That's my problem. Snowfall, I gotta wait for the last episode right
0: Snowfall
1: now.
0: Snowfall gonna have you like,
1: okay. Yeah, Snowfall definitely had you stuck. Okay. You be stuck watching.
2: All right, I'm gonna check it out. But no, what we're discussing, I think, is one of the better conversations. And I know, bro, you got to get back to music. But
1: yeah, we'll get back to another joint.
2: Defining what this culture has done, like I remember, she's gone now. C. Dolores Tucker, Reverend Calvin Butts, they were discussing. Yeah, but you know what, though?
1: I understand how you said it, but I was like, whoa.
2: He was right. He was right. He was talking about how this was going to get out of control.
1: Calvin Butts.
2: And no one, and a lot of artists that were speaking up, talking about he was wrong. He was right. They either got burned by their label or they've lost members of their crew.
1: Right.
2: To violence. You know?
1: When he did the
2: I know what you're about to say.
1: The squash, the CDs.
2: With the CDs and everything,
1: Snoop was the funniest I've ever
2: seen. I remember. Snoop was on Arsenio when he said that.
1: He said, oh yeah, he said, what do you feel about him smashing all the CDs? He said, yo, go ahead and get.
2: I already got the money.
1: Buy about a million of them. You can smash a million of them. He said, do you buy, does he buy them first? I think he does purchase them. And then oh, well, go ahead.
2: I remember that. They tried, and they did a play on it in the NWA movie.
1: Go ahead and buy like a million of them.
2: Exactly. That was a precarious time because they went as far as Congress to discuss what they were saying. And they were just pointing out how they were willing to promote violence in the black community, black crime, but nobody else.
1: So they used hip hop. Well, we use hip hop as an expression of ourselves. They used it and turned it. They used it and turned it into a vehicle to destroy us.
2: Right.
1: And this is what is happening.
2: Yeah.
1: Our children are being destroyed by what we call hip hop. You know what I'm saying? The culture that they call hip hop. Because when they turn on their phones, they're not going to any other genre.
2: That's right.
1: Their genre is hip hop. So
2: it.
1: Everything that is pushed by the hip hop genre to them is under that label, hip hop. So this is I can't say, oh, hip hop is killing the kids. No, right. It is. They're being killed. This hip hop is killing our children.
2: One show I wanna discuss this whole, they call it conspiracy, but I got the receipts for it. And by 96, they'd already decided we don't want any more what they started calling backpack rap.
1: Of course.
2: And we had three important projects drop in 96 and one beyond that. Mad Skills album from Where, Roscoe's album Soul on Ice. Yeah, see? We had Cannabis, who was coming up with his debut album. All three of those projects were sabotaged. they could have been 1,000 times better. They were under promoted. Mm-hmm. Producers actually were paid not to work on those albums.
1: And
2: and
1: later on, we can talk about the Brand Nubian album. The when they
2: reunited. Foundation. Yeah.
1: Foundation was supposed to be amazing, and what did they do with it? They sprinkled all kind of sugary beats and new age type of instruments on the album and just made it real light and fluffy. Mm-hmm.
2: The environment. It was trying to grow something out of soil that wasn't cultivated. And
1: from my knowledge, Pooba hated it.
2: Pooba, shout out to Grand Pooba. Pooba's right in the throes of getting clean. Mm-hmm. He's and shout out to Pooba again because he gave a very transparent interview in 2003. He was on drugs real bad.
1: Well,
2: during that time. So what we said, what we're seeing now. Indeed. It's just the truth.
0: Was that before Tommy said he didn't like black folks?
1: Or? That was actually after.
2: Lil' bro, I love this. He was catching so much heat from rocking the gear.
1: Yeah.
0: Because I never forget
2: that. What happened was, hey, Pooba, you want to do me a favor?
1: Please.
2: You got all this free clothes and bam. We were sitting there going, yo, look at Pooba, that shirt. Look at the shoes and stuff he was getting. And basically, Pooba out there going, yo, Tommy ain't that bad of a dude. Tommy. You know what I'm saying? You know, babe, you getting a check and free clothes, man.
0: Like, it's not like he like black folks. He loves me. He like
2: but
0: me.
2: You know, but
0: he
2: see,
1: like me, right? He like me.
2: Pooba's performing while this is going on. And we're going to colleges, watching them come in some shows. We like, yo, what you doing rocking this? And you're like, yo, check this out. Come up front here. Check this out right here. Pull up a knot out and check this out right here.
1: They're like,
2: you're like, you token.
1: let me clear up something, though, because I also was a very, very wild hill figure. What he said was, and it's always been... It's always been taken out of context.
2: Clarify.
1: What they said was, why are your clothes so expensive? Why aren't the people of the, you know, the hood able to
2: purchase your clothes?
1: He was like, I don't make my clothes for the hood. You know? Mm-hmm. And that's not necessarily saying I don't make it for black people. I don't make it for people who can't afford it.
0: It's crazy because years later, all his clothes is in
2: well, you know, but, right, but, in but the you hood. Know why? Yeah. You know what I'm saying? But see, what happened, man, what we were doing back then, those who weren't boosting them, and I never boosted nothing. We knew the we knew who the boosters were. That's crazy. Those bars. Those are actual bars.
0: But it's crazy because that's the thing about black folks where it's like, black folks don't care what the designers say because, like, not for nothing, look at Timberland.
2: Well, no, we made Timberland big.
1: Yeah.
2: We made that big.
0: Look at Timberland.
2: Based on your clothes, we could tell which borough you were from in New York. You know, you rocked the army gear in the Timbs, Brooklyn.
0: I was about to say, we could tell now.
1: The mistake that Hilfiger made, which made him run to go grab Pooba, one of the, you know, is because he didn't estimate the fact that if black people stopped buying his stuff.
2: That was it.
1: Sales about to plummet. So that's where he lost out. He didn't have a realistic understanding of where his money was coming
2: from. But you know that misconception, which you just cleared up? Shout out to Carl Kanai who came through with all his gear.
1: Oh, yeah. He was like, listen.
2: Because after that, yo, I got y'all.
0: Fat Farm.
2: And came back. They all came through with some killer gear.
0: Cross Colors was like, listen, let's get it.
2: But you know what, though? Don't listen to him. When he saw somebody wearing Cross Colors, he drilled the hell out of him.
0: That's funny.
1: Brother, what's going on?
2: Listen, I
1: equated Cross Color with, like, crisscross.
2: With Garanimals. So, you told that dude he had on Garanimals.
0: So I'm assuming Cross Color was the name of the gear, or was it just you took the actual colors?
2: It was Cross Color. It was yellow, green, and red.
1: It was some 5%ers ideal of putting fashion
2: horrible.
1: On somebody.
2: It was horrible, man. It really was.
1: Some Afro. White company.
2: Where'd you find
0: it? I just typed in Cross Colors.
2: Cross Colors.
1: That's it.
2: Listen, you got it.
1: Everything,
2: you got cooked.
1: Everything had those colors in it.
2: But it was like you really couldn't arrange it.
1: You had to have some real weird color sneakers.
0: It's crazy because it's like
1: you had to wear all black sneakers or all white sneakers, mm-hmm. or you just mess your whole outfit.
0: I was about to say, looking at it now, where it's like if you wearing that today, most people would they'd be like, "Yo, he's Jamaican."
2: But
0: no, bro, because that's like the Jamaican.
2: Yeah, exactly.
1: Yeah, the the West Indian
2: exactly
1: people of West Indian descent did pick
2: Cello,
1: up on it.
2: Cello was foul.
0: He said Cello was foul.
2: He was foul because he had, well, first of all, having West Indian background here.
1: Yeah.
2: He was cooking cats.
1: Just give me the belt. I just wanted the belt. That's all I wanted.
2: Always had fly gear, had his own crib. He's only 19, okay, at this time. Own crib. Endless women, okay? Why are you drilling the little man? I'm 22, 23. We really chilling hard. Yeah. He getting me in the college parties.
1: Listen, that's funny.
2: And when I mean getting me in, we're not paying. See, we're not ever paying.
1: RIT.
0: I could relate to that. But
1: well, we knew Big Reg.
2: Yeah, he was DJ. Shout out to Big Reg out there. But this dude, there's a party this weekend. And I said, well, look, man, I got where you're going. Listen, you weren't even, I don't know, you weren't even existing.
0: I wasn't existing. But listen, I know you about missed, them college
2: you missed,
0: parties.
2: But, not like this.
1: You was looking for your pacifiers at that time.
0: I'll never forget, I was at the U of R, at a U of R party. And the U of R mess around and was like, everybody's invited.
2: They said everyone's invited.
0: I was like 19 at the age.
1: Yeah.
0: And so my little cousin, they would call him Juan, right?
2: That's my barber name.
0: Juan Taj, right? He was like 13 at the time.
2: Jeez.
0: I seen him walking. A big old fight broke out. And literally, you know it's bad when you could look over and you could be like, yep, them the Westsiders. Yep, Westsiders. Them the Jenny. Well, that's the Jenny Cup.
1: You had U of R, which is basically on the
0: east side
1: of the river.
2: That's right.
0: But it's on the west side.
1: But if you're on the west side, you go there easily. Exactly. When you're on the east side, because you just cross the bridge.
0: It's technically the west side.
1: Wow. It's not the west side. You're on the east side of the river. How is it the west side?
0: Because the east side doesn't start until you. Where's my map at? Because I'm trying to explain this to
2: folks. He pulling his map out of the fight. Listen, I'm from the east side.
1: When you go to the campus of the U of R.
2: I don't want to
0: So
2: do
0: here's my
2: play
0: example,
2: some music.
0: Right? Hold up. Before you play the music, right? Where do you see more U of R campuses at? Like, where do you see more U of R doctors at? On the west side or the east side?
2: On the west side.
0: Thank you.
1: What does that have to do with the position of the building?
0: Nah, that's where it's at. It's the west side. Literally, the U of R
2: and
0: is set up.
2: The west side thugs. The U of R holding you up.
0: The U of R is set up to where if you live on the west side, your child can literally go to school on Genesee their whole life and then end off in college.
1: But how does that make it on the west side?
0: It's on the west side.
1: It's not on the west side. It's on the east side.
2: He's inadvertently making an argument for gentrification.
0: But nah, it is on the west side, though. It's a west side college. Nobody, you never hear nobody say Mount Hope is the east side.
2: They gonna record this segment.
1: Mount Hope is the east side.
0: It's not, though.
1: How is it not the east side? It's on the east side of the river. The river flows north and south. Everything on this side is the west. Everything on this side is the east.
0: It's still not the east side.
1: Okay, I get it.
0: It's like
1: Southwest. Marketplace Mall,
0: Marketplace Mall
1: is also west side.
0: No, that's Henrietta.
2: I love this conversation.
0: That's Henrietta. But it's South Wedge.
2: South Wedge.
1: And with that being said, we're going to go into some more music.
2: I love Sean, man.
0: I used to work for the city. That's all I'm like. I know.

nothing that feel better than this, man. You know? This is what I was born to do. You know what I'm saying? Trust. Hey, yeah.

and drove next to it. Most definite, these treacherous. They bodies for sale, but they souls are so separate. I had to stop wholesaling bricks. A young dream is to grow to an old executive. Trust.

0: I mean,
1: are we going back in? Yeah.
2: Okay.
3: All right. Since we have this demographic.
2: No, please. Issue. I don't want to keep doing this.
0: Yeah, but I said, y'all not about to keep ganging up on me.
2: No, not at all. One of the things I love about you, man, you stand 10 toes down, man. That's one of many. That's one of the many things.
4: You actually came at me.
0: Because all my family from the West Side. So even though I didn't grow up in the West
2: Bear
0: Side.
2: Bear out there listening to this show right now.
0: One thing that I know is the West Side. You know what I'm saying? You know how people be like, oh, I was born in the hospital. I was born on the west side.
3: You were on the west side, where were you at?
0: I was on Plymouth and Flint.
2: We were going to move on. You was on where?
0: Plymouth and Flint.
3: You were on the west side.
0: That's what I said.
3: That's why you could act that way, because you was on the west side.
4: But if you were on Mount Hope, talk about all that west side, they be like, bro, you ain't
0: see,
4: on the west
0: side. See, that's the thing, you don't hear me. I don't rep no west side, I don't rep no west side.
4: But I said, you were saying this is where you get your,
0: Saying that because of where I was born at. I wasn't saying that because of all that. Right, well, I said that because of things that I've experienced of actually working for the city and learning about the city.
2: And we appreciate you know what I'm saying? Not, especially
0: not
2: working with kids.
0: Not because my man's being like, yo, I'm about to cross the bridge, go but like,
3: so with, no, when you actual... said that, and when you said that, you made me realize the complexity of your statement is all about taxes.
0: That has nothing to do with the price of tea of China, but all right.
4: It's all about taxes. Because that's when they try to redefine where things is. It's about taxes. It's all about taxes. You want to make the east side a low income area, and you want to, and you know that the west side is more of a higher income area. So when you want to bring up, when you say South Wedge and places like that, you don't want to define them as the east side. You want to define them as the west side because of the taxes.
2: I got a question for you. Who's your favorite? Turning the page. Who's your favorite producer? Who's your favorite music producer?
4: I mean,
2: producer?
4: What I just said made a lot of sense. Y'all can
2: almost 20 here, though.
4: I'm just saying.
0: I would say one of my top producers would probably be Just Blaze. Okay. Only because as a musician, Just Blaze makes those tracks where it's like I was a drummer growing up.
2: Okay.
0: So I like those drum tracks. I like those tracks where if I'm listening to a song and I'd be like, oh, I want to know how this is going to sound live. And if it sounds exactly how I expected it, Just Blaze makes those kind of tracks.
2: Okay.
0: Like he kind of gets really into the instruments.
2: Excellent. You, bro? Your favorite producer, hip hop producer?
3: Well, come on, man. How you gonna ask me a question?
2: Easy, because I'm leading into something.
0: Yeah, it would be second to that.
3: Now, you know, it's Dilla. And it'll always be Dilla.
2: Shout out to Jay Dilla.
0: Jay Dilla.
3: I don't care about that.
2: Shout out to Just Blaze. Shout out to Jay Dilla. Yesterday was Molly Mall's birthday.
0: Mm-hmm.
2: He's 64 years old. And he is credited as being the man who innovated hip hop production by introducing sampling. And his style of sampling is what transformed hip hop records. Mm-hmm. He really did. Under his umbrella, we got Large Professor. We got Pete Rock, who was his student, a loyal student of Molly Mall.
0: Who'd you say is your favorite sampler, though? Like producer who samples?
2: I have to go back to early Molly Mall records. He did some amazing, because what I would hear, like the Bomb Squad, following it right around in that same time window, the Bomb Squad, they were sampling records that Molly sampled, but using their own style.
3: I would say a producer, your favorite producer that does not sample.
2: My favorite producer who does not sample.
0: No ID?
2: Nah. Come on, No ID.
3: He's definitely samples.
2: You are so stupid. I don't think I have one that does not sample. Well, I really don't.
3: At some point, they all sample. I think the best producer that does not sample would probably be someone like the James Poizier from The Roots.
2: Okay. You know what I'm saying? Okay. Okay.
3: You know what I'm saying? Because he did a lot of Erykah Badu stuff. Mm-hmm. A lot of Common, you know what I'm saying?
2: No doubt.
0: Wait, we talk about rap or just music?
3: Rap. He produced rap music.
0: Okay, no, I'm just asking. Yeah. I'm just asking. Because, you know, some of the rappers do be producing, like, R&B tracks and stuff. We're not rappers, but some of the producers be dipping into the R&B.
2: Yeah, and that's what Molly did around 90.
3: That's one thing we got to forget. Not forget that just because it's not sampled, that it's not hip-hop.
2: Right. You know what I'm saying? Absolutely. Facts. I just, like, I wanted to introduce that information because, you know, I always want... his birthday to be recognized because he gave birth to a generation of producers.
0: There wouldn't be no Ye without Molly.
2: You know, so we definitely, absolutely, these cats, they heard those early records and said, you know what? I want to be this good, and I want to add my own flair to it. Like you mentioned, Just Blaze and, you know, Large Professor, hands down for me, early 90s. This dude was insane. Pete took that mantle and ran with it. Shout out to Muggs, Muff RZA. You know, I mean, these guys were running with it. They was just like, we was like, what's going on, Bomb Squad? Like, they had a whole window to, I think, to about 91. From 87 to 91 was just killing it.
0: I like Pharrell's production, too.
2: Prince Paul. You know what I'm saying?
3: Pharrell's a good one.
2: Oh, yeah, Pharrell is excellent.
0: I like his
2: Pharrell. He does a lot. Wife is in love with that Clips album, this last Clips album.
3: It's crazy.
2: To just dispel the whole, oh, what are you going to do without Chad Hugo?
0: A lot.
2: Make hit records. Make some hit records.
0: Do what I
2: Make
0: do.
2: Make some hit right. records. Because he right. blacked out on that T.I. joint. That T.I. Listen.
0: He brought T.I. back to life. I'm not
2: going to hold you. Yeah, he did. Yeah,
0: after, he did. After T.I. grew them locks out and had that little patch
2: yeah,
0: in his head.
2: He did. Yeah, he did.
0: It wasn't looking nice for my boy.
2: But see, you know what? That's age. Nah. We all going to, you listen, you're going to get older. There's going to be changes. And he, I don't know who didn't tell him that night he went out on stage. You know?
0: One thing I would say is, what is it with certain celebrities where it's like, okay, prime example, Stevie Wonder, right?
2: Here we go.
0: Whoever is his barber is a hoe.
2: Well, he's done.
0: Because why? No, but my, like,
2: he
0: literally.
2: They got those
0: but even before
2: cut.
0: That, have you seen, like, that man's beard before? Like, I've seen pictures of him younger, and I'd be like, yo, who did this? Well, like, did they give him a butt?
3: The 70s and the 60s.
2: Thank you, man.
3: Everybody
2: Thank
3: had
2: you.
3: The nappy fro.
0: Nah,
3: Thank
0: like,
3: you.
0: No, I'm not talking about the fro.
3: Nappy
0: like, I'm,
3: was in.
0: I'm talking about, like yeah, the facial yeah. hair. But then it was even some recent ones.
3: But you
0: got to
3: understand, they were doing spiritual, you know, things back then where they wasn't cutting their faces. There was a lot of stuff that they were going
0: Go to heaven for looking like a bum.
2: Yeah, that's messed up.
0: He doesn't know how he looks.
2: Don't tell him.
0: Yeah. But that's the thing where
2: Stevie
0: I'm just like,
2: Wonder is off limits, man.
0: Yeah, no, but that's the thing where it's like, what nobody in this man's circle to be like, hey, yo, get my man right, yo.
3: But do you
0: realize?
3: Do you
0: like nobody in TI circle was like?
3: Do you realize that there were women who really thought that was sexy? Have you seen? Have you seen?
0: You know what it is. It
3: wasn't Isaac Hayes instead of his.
0: You know what's crazy? It was look
3: his facial hair.
0: It wasn't.
2: Thank you.
0: It wasn't.
2: Thank you.
0: It wasn't the them that was the sex appeal. It was the money.
3: Back then they didn't have a whole
2: they
3: lot
2: wasn't
3: of
2: killing
3: money.
2: They wasn't killing it like
3: they
2: now
3: a whole lot of money
2: money but is to rolling them, you know, now to
0: back then $45 was
3: no,
0: like
3: no, really.
2: You said how much
3: this boy's crazy but back then let me just tell you right now back then
0: you got the 40?
3: Back then
2: $40
3: that was a lot of money back then
2: no you know where he's going with the $40
3: but wait a minute back then I think the women appreciated
2: this boy a fool.
3: Back then, the women appreciated talent more than they did.
0: $40 too.
3: Yeah, but you know.
2: $40 went.
3: All you had to do.
2: It went a lot longer back then.
3: Raj, you can school the kid. Because back then, all you had to do was sing.
2: That's it.
3: And you got every girl
2: that's
3: in
2: it.
3: The city.
2: That's
3: boy.
2: It.
0: See, that, but that's why I was like,
2: that's
0: it. It wasn't them.
2: That was it.
3: You can rap all day. You can rap till your
0: them.
3: Tongue fall out.
2: If you
3: One
2: sung,
3: cat, you
2: that's
3: saw,
2: it.
3: You saw our rap, Kyrie. You saw it. All you got to do is hit a note.
0: I've seen him live in action.
3: It is over.
2: It's a rap.
0: Bro, why you saying to that girl like that? Why you
3: it's
0: do that?
3: Over. So that's how it was back then. You know what I'm saying? Mm-hmm. You what? Stevie Wonder, My Sharia Moore? It's over.
2: Yeah.
3: Panties in the air.
2: Yeah.
3: Panties
2: that's
3: in the air.
2: That's it.
0: That's how they was cutting.
2: You
3: cannot have you disrespect
2: No Stevie Wonder.
0: I love Stevie Wonder. You know what I'm saying? No. And Stevie, if you listening,
2: let me tell you something.
0: I know you can't see me.
3: Your inhibitions are off, bro. Your inhibitions
2: are off. Shout out
3: to
2: Stevie Wonder. Wrote 4 songs on the Thriller album, hasn't had to put an album out. And that's just
0: say,
2: the money
0: he's
2: getting
0: Stevie
2: from
0: Wonder,
2: that.
0: That's the thing. Stevie Wonder is cold. Like, I know I'm talking about his hairline and how he got to pay child support for kids he ain't never seen.
3: He wrote a couple songs on Off the Wall and the one.
2: He was
3: helping Mike out a lot.
0: I'm not going to lie.
2: Handprints collaborated. And
0: if I'm not mistaken, he did some projects with Kanye. If I'm not mistaken,
3: I think they did tour together.
0: What is that? Not all he did have. I think he had parts of All of the Lights and I got the.
2: Did he? Is it because he did interpolation of work that Stevie did, or they actually worked together?
0: I think they actually worked together with All of the Lights, and there's a couple. Okay.
3: I wouldn't be surprised because
2: okay,
3: yeah,
2: because you know, depending on the terms of clearing a sample. you have to just write the artist in there.
0: Right.
2: Mm-hmm. So,
0: no, because okay. I know that, for my my Dark Twisted Fantasy, mm-hmm. Ye got in his bag with the mm-hmm. with his collabs.
3: Ye didn't produce a track on that album.
0: Yeah.
2: That's bananas.
0: He got his bag.
2: That's bananas.
4: And I'm going to lie, it's probably one of his best albums.
2: That's yo, so facts, sad.
0: Facts,
2: that's
0: though.
2: Sad, facts, man.
4: Facts, I ain't going to lie to you. That's one of my favorites.
0: When Rick
2: that's
0: Ross,
2: bananas.
0: When Rick Ross
2: and that's a hip-hop producer right there, man. That's sad.
4: RZA, all of them blessed
0: when Rick
4: him.
0: Ross got in the wow. interview and was like.
2: Well, you know what that is, though? That competitive spirit. Mm-hmm. You on a facts. Kanye
4: oh, yeah,
2: album.
4: They was about to go kill
2: who
4: Kanye
2: else on
4: album.
2: This album? Oh, shoot. I can't just yeah. throw anything on there.
0: Rick Ross said. He did the first time he did the track for Kanye,
2: who just got arrested, by the way. Go ahead.
0: Yeah, well, I'm gonna talk about that too. Kanye sent it back and said, "I don't like this. Do a better job."
4: To who?
0: To Rick Ross.
2: Hmm.
0: And that's why, like, a lot of people, like, when you hear the verse, you're like, "Nah, Ross was spitting," because Ye was like, "Yeah, that mm-hmm. whatever you sent first was not it." And but he says that in the interview, he's like, "Yeah, no, I had to really get in my bag." And
4: but you gotta, everybody know I got my Kanye thing, but I think a lot of times he does stuff just for, you know, just for the aspect of doing it. Like, he might have loved the verse and said, you know what, just because he's in the mood to say, bring me another one or something better.
2: Yeah,
4: you know, he'll do it, he'll do that.
0: See, I feel like, but they said Michael Jackson was like that though. Like, Michael Jackson, if he didn't like something, he'll tell you. Like, say oh, you said that, he'd be like, "But I don't like that ring on you. Take that off. Take
2: yeah.
0: that off."
4: Oh yeah, yeah,
2: yeah, yeah. yeah.
4: A lot of things, a lot of things bothered Mike.
2: Distractions. He would send people out of the studio. He was sitting there like, "What?
4: Did y'all see
2: you there in the corner?
4: Did y'all see
2: you got to leave?"
0: Yes. Why are you?
2: Shout to be like, "Yo, do you know X or somebody?" Out.
4: Did you see the rehearsal for We Are the World?
2: No. I didn't watch.
0: My man
2: it.
0: Was mad. He had to sing.
4: Oh,
0: with
4: he
0: people.
4: Was so mad. When so he was like he broke it down how he wanted the what was the guy from the what was the one guy?
0: It wasn't Paul McCartney, was
4: no,
0: it?
4: No, he wouldn't have did that to Paul. What was the one guy?
0: It was a girl too. Over
4: it was
0: there.
4: It was Lindy Cindy Lauper.
0: Like,
4: Cindy Lauper and the guy before him before her. What was his name?
1: Google.
4: Yeah, please. I think he was in the
2: Bob Dylan.
4: No, no, he would Bob Dylan should have never been on anybody's.
2: Anyway. Go ahead.
4: I love Bob Dylan, but I'm not loving him on anybody's collaboration. Who was that? What was the song? I need a new drug. One that won't remember that song. I need a new. I want a new drug.
2: The song is there. I'm trying to think of the artist.
4: Dang, what was his name?
2: What did he do to her?
4: So he explained
0: Lionel
4: to them.
0: Was it Lionel Richie?
4: No, Lionel Richie killed it. It was. But he was like, he explained how it's supposed to go, the notes for note, and he was like, okay, you got it. Mm-hmm. So when it was time for them to do it,
2: mm-hmm.
4: you could just see.
0: We talk about before or after?
4: This was what is his name? It's gonna come to me in a minute. But
0: they had Willie Nelson.
4: Nope.
0: Bruce Springsteen.
4: No, Bruce Springsteen. That's who it was. Bruce, and it was the other guy.
0: Al Giroux, Giroux.
2: No, Al Giroux.
0: No, I don't know what that said.
4: The one who said,
0: "I love
4: you, that a change is gonna come." That dude.
0: Michael was like,
4: "What the?" His face was like,
0: "I don't like that. I don't like that. That's very distasteful."
4: He went back and explained to them. He showed them the note. I gave you the note. It's right here. I gave you the note. Oh, I never saw a man so frustrated. Stevie Wonder was like, "I'm glad I can't see nothing." I don't know who it was, but he came from over there.
0: Stevie, like, "I don't know what y'all talking about. Y'all gonna fix my mustache?"
4: Mike wanted to rip up the whole thing.
2: Really?
4: He hated it so bad.
2: Wow. Mm-mm. So that defends your argument.
4: Oh. But when you listen to it over again after knowing this information, you're like, "These people can't sing."
2: Wow. Yeah.
4: The real people who could sing was in the background. Yeah. You got the bars.
2: Always.
4: You
2: got
4: the bars in the background. You got, you know what I'm saying? You got Cindy Lauper.
0: Michael Jackson.
2: Because they wanted to sell the record, and they knew if they put them up front.
1: That was Huey Lewis.
4: You know Huey Lewis. That's who he was. Huey Lewis.
2: Empress.
1: Y'all people here struggling. Y'all all have fault high.
0: That's what it said. That was the
2: and how are you? Don't come in here.
0: Look, this see,
2: you come and get on right. the mic.
4: And then you know what? You know what's so bad? I just shamed Bruce Springsteen.
2: It wasn't Bruce. It wasn't Bruce. Right.
4: Everybody, shot. I killed it, but they all would have been bad on it too. Okay,
0: Michael was like, "Oh my God, I'm
2: Mike,
0: like,
2: what's wrong with your headphones?
1: No, these aren't the ones I'm supposed to have on because my phone go a lot of way."
3: Yeah, what is up with that?
0: Are those wireless? That's why.
1: Mm-hmm. Power down.
2: Okay.
5: Yeah. Hi guys.
0: Hello.
4: That was just a terrible display. Terrible. Well, our conversation. Yeah. Did you see how mad he was?
1: Yes, he was side eyeing everybody.
4: Oh my! He was just looking like, "Get me out of here."
0: Wait, I thought you was talking about me. I was about to be like,
4: "No." Mike was about to pull out the pistol on him. Mike thought everybody in there wanted to be starting something. That's why I saw mad he was.
0: He'll be at a music video like, "No, you gotta go boom, boom, ba, boom, boom."
4: He gave them the. Stop being so feminine when you talk about Mike.
0: No, it's the light voice. It's not feminine, it's light. He talked light.
4: Mike talked.
1: Mike had a baritone voice.
4: Mike had a
2: straight up baritone. Real voice. His real voice.
0: When people be like, "Oh, I never heard his voice," I'd be like, "Listen to what is that? You rock my world."
2: They got a video on YouTube of him really talking.
0: Girls is banging. His voice mad deep.
4: Girls is banging.
0: Tito. I'm like, when I first heard them, I'm like, "This
4: Tito light." He ain't never say Tito in the light voice. Tito.
0: Now, Chris, them girls is banging.
3: Now the new thing. Well, what we were talking about was like earlier today. Earlier in the day was the we didn't do the news and reviews. Should we be doing that?
2: No, we're good. News and we're good.
0: It's like somebody died, but it's all right.
3: Yeah, it's okay.
4: Drill music. Crazy. Drill did it.
2: It wasn't a whole lot. We talked about Marley Marl. Yeah. I didn't talk about De La Soul album coming out. Stakes is High coming out this month. The reissue. I mentioned it.
3: They're reissuing a lot of things this year.
2: Well, they're putting all the outtakes, some unused remixes on there. A couple of Dilla joints
3: They're even bringing Endgame back to the theater.
2: Oh my gosh. Saw that.
1: Like 3 hours.
2: Oh, man. Come on.
3: Are we really going to sit there for another 3 hours in the movie theater?
2: Some fans are.
1: I did.
0: Real random.
2: The wife will be knocked out again.
1: Don't go to the fight scene.
2: I woke her up in the fight scene.
3: If you're going to see it, go to 4DX in Buffalo where the seats move.
0: Wait, what movie is this?
3: Endgame. You're not that young.
1: Avengers Endgame.
3: Endgame.
2: He said you're not that young.
0: Now, please don't kill me, but I have not seen any of them.
2: That's okay. It's a lot of
0: wait.
2: You're
0: right. He about to start, right?
4: Wait.
0: Hold up.
4: He's about to get at me. You could watch Endgame by accident.
2: Y'all had a fit.
0: The only reason why I haven't watched it, because I'm like, I look at the movies and I'm like, dang, y'all, it's mad movies. I'm in too deep. I gotta start from the beginning. Cause I like to have an understanding.
1: That's Captain America.
0: Yes, yeah. That's a fact. I know the order. I just like I gotta really sit down.
2: I never watched the one Captain America movie.
0: What? Now I like to have an understanding.
4: The
0: like
4: best one
0: you
4: was
0: just watching. Like
4: you didn't watch the.
2: I didn't watch Black Panther. Over I didn't there. Watch any of them.
4: Ooh, Winter Soldier was fire.
1: During the pandemic, I watched all of the MCU in order.
4: Everyone. I think everyone who was interested did it during the pandemic.
1: That's a lot of hours.
0: Yeah. That's going to be my overnight task now.
4: Yo, and I'm telling you.
0: Now that I'm done with Law and Order.
1: It's like 47 hours.
3: Yeah, it's a lot.
0: I work 16 hours a week. I'll get it done.
1: Might be more than that.
3: You even got to go through the Hulk movies, and that's crazy. There's really only one that's canon, though, the second one. Just to let you know that. The second one's really
0: awesome. Yeah, didn't they, like, incorporate Spider-Man in there now?
3: Of course, Spider-Man is in
0: there. But I don't like how they had the original Peter Parker. They should have thrown him in there. Like, the Tobey Maguire Spider-Man. That was the best Spider-Man to me, excluding the one that just came out that I heard about. But
3: I hated Tobey Maguire as Spider-Man.
0: Really?
3: Yeah, I didn't like it at all.
1: I'm a Christopher Reeve Superman girl myself.
2: Yeah.
1: Like, I don't care. He does nothing.
3: There is no other
1: walks,
3: Superman.
1: CGI out of legs. Right.
3: I mean, they did good with a couple of them, but then they change him so much. Right. But when you go to Superman movies, Christopher.
4: Look, that's when you change stuff. I'm a Batman fan the whole time. Real, you know.
1: Michael Keaton Batman.
4: Michael Keaton.
2: Yeah.
0: Wait, is that the one with the Joker?
1: The first one.
0: Yes. With Dark Knight?
1: Jack Nicholson.
0: The Dark Knight?
1: No, not the Dark Knight.
0: I like the Dark Knight only, but it wasn't because of Batman. It was because the Joker, like, he. Yeah, he destroyed that role.
3: He did that.
1: Heath Ledger?
3: Yeah, he did that.
2: Yeah.
3: He did it in a way where you almost had to redefine the character.
1: What is that?
0: The Joker.
3: Your
2: I thought
3: Joker
2: he was
3: guy.
2: Showing us. Joker. I thought he was the little Bible. Like,
1: he took it. Like, that's a Pokemon.
3: He did.
2: She thought he was showing her Pokemon.
3: Shout out.
0: It's a Dragon Ball.
3: Rest in peace, Heath Ledger. Because he basically took that character and made them redefine it. Even in the
2: comic books.
0: No, because they said that he really was like living that role.
1: Method acting.
3: Really?
0: Yes.
3: Yeah.
1: You know when to shut it off.
0: Yes. Wow.
4: Well, you know what they say, do that a lot too? They say that Denzel Washington does that a lot. Like, he doesn't really know when to shut off sometimes. When he goes home, he's just like...
1: He'd be the equalizer at home.
0: He gets his receipt.
1: Start whipping ass.
0: He gets his receipt.
1: Mr. McCall, chill.
4: As long as he's not training day, he's all right.
2: I know. That's it.
0: He get his receipt. My man. He's at McDonald's. I'll put cases on all.
4: Yo, we don't need Denzel being
2: anything. I know.
4: Oh man.
0: What's your favorite Denzel movie?
3: My favorite Denzel movie is Training Day. I'm sorry. I mean, no. Let me. I'm
2: Malcolm
3: lying.
2: X.
3: I'm lying. Malcolm X is a good one.
2: Because he brought him to life. You know, we were all pro black back then.
3: I love Training Day.
2: He brought him to life.
3: But A Soldier's Story.
1: Mo Better Blues
3: is good.
0: I like the American Gangster.
3: Mo Better Blues is one of my favorite movies.
0: It's Al Pacino.
2: Yeah.
3: It's one of my favorite. Like, I always tell people, like, Mo Better Blues is like, I actually like got so interested in music because of it. Mm-hmm. I think you know, the movie kind of told me
2: that's not why you like that.
0: He was so trash. And what was that with Ray Allen?
2: That girl, them girls in the movie.
0: Yes, I hated that movie.
2: What was it?
0: He Got Game. I hated that movie.
3: He Got Game. I only watched it maybe a couple times.
0: Only reason why I like Ray Allen.
2: I think I got halfway through it and just didn't.
3: Yeah, I didn't really.
0: Yeah,
3: watch
0: it was like
3: the Jesus Shuttleworth thing. I mean, why did y'all pick Ray Allen? He can't act worth a.
0: He can't.
3: He didn't act in anything.
0: That boy can shoot, but he can't act. That boy can shoot. No acting.
3: Like, why did y'all even pick Ray Allen? He ain't even from New York.
1: I didn't watch Bamboozled yet, though.
3: Oh yeah, Bamboozled was crazy.
2: That was on my list. And that's not even on my list. Yeah. And that was you said approved.
3: You know what? You know what? Bamboozled.
0: Oh, you know that was just good.
3: Bamboozled terrified me though.
0: That movie with the train.
3: It terrified me.
2: Why?
3: What? You? What?
2: Why did it terrify you?
1: It should open your eyes.
3: It did open my eyes, but.

0: He was like, Denzel
1: for his drunk Monday, Tuesday, Wednesday, Thursday, and Friday, and I am drunk now.
2: That man said, they said, listen, if you want to get out of this, just tell him, yeah, you're an alcoholic. And you're just,
1: Unstoppable. Go ahead. That was the name of the movie.
3: Okay.
2: Oh, I remember that. I don't think I saw it, though. I think it was more of his one of his movies that I was just.
1: It was all right. It was one of those.
3: Glory was on my list too of great movies.
2: That was good. I hated Glory though,
3: because of the whipping scene.
2: Yeah, nah, and all y'all want
4: that single tear.
2: Y'all want to die for this? Yeah, we gonna die for Master. Yeah, all right.
3: Completely.
2: All of us got guns. No, listen. I ain't a slave no more. I got a gun.
4: If we're talking Denzel movies, I want to say Ricochet gets an honorable mention.
2: Yes, Ricochet was
3: that was good. That was good.
4: Young Denzel.
2: Oh, and Fallen.
3: Put it on your list. Fallen.
4: With the touch and the go.
2: Fallen. Mm. Fallen was crazy.
3: What?
4: That was lit.
2: You never saw Fallen?
3: No.
2: You never saw Fallen?
1: No. You know what I forgot?
4: The ghost. I mean, not the ghost. The spirit with the transfer from one person to the other.
2: And all he had to do was like touch you. That was crazy.
1: This is my honorable mention. Remember the Titans.
2: Remember the Titans was good. Remember the Titans was heartwarming.
1: It was.
2: It was very heartwarming.
1: But as a kid, like an athlete, I was like, I like this. This
3: what year was that?
2: Why they didn't put Denzel in Star Wars?
1: Yo,
3: really?
4: It would have been too much.
3: Really?
2: I'm gonna put cases. Oh no, I just threw.
3: But you got to, because you got to, you got to bring the volume all the way down.
1: Look, ready?
3: For him to be a Jedi.
1: Luke, you know I'm your pappy, right?
4: Philadelphia was good. Philadelphia was excellent. And I was like, yo, he did this thing.
3: Philadelphia
4: was
3: excellent.
4: I had to watch it with my grown-up eyes. Some movies came out when you're younger.
3: Yeah, you got to grow up.
4: It came out in 1993, so I was only 12 years old.
2: I was looking at that like.
4: Why happened to Tom Hanks? Why he look like that?
2: But not, and then I was like, why they put the sexual tension?
1: I didn't really
2: in there?
1: Like Fences. Right.
2: Why you had to add the sexual tension in there?
1: I didn't like
3: Listen
1: Fences.
3: To the message. They're going sexual tension. That's why.
2: Mo Better Blues over here. I turned off after that. Like, yo, what's up with all of this?
3: Did you ask about the sexual tension in Mo Better Blues?
4: It was so there. That's why I liked the movie.
2: I was encouraging the sexual tension.
3: That's why I know it was a favorite of yours.
1: Fences was too deep for me.
2: That was too much for me.
1: Who said I gotta love you? I get you movies like, your head, right?
2: Like Fences
4: you gotta read August Wilson to
2: and the Butler. Fences. Like the Butler, I think the Butler in movies like that, it was just like too much. I was like,
4: propaganda film.
2: I don't want to be this. Yeah. I feel like you're trying to make me angry.
1: See, I didn't like that.
3: Exploitation. They know what they were doing.
4: It was rage bait cinema.
3: They know what they were doing.
4: The Great Debaters was dope. Also, Inside Man.
2: Inside Man was good. Come on. I forgot about Inside
3: Man. Inside Man was good. Yeah. That was good. Yeah, we could have had Denzel in Star Wars. I mean, if you get Samuel Jackson in there, you can get him in there. You just like I said,
4: in every
3: you got to turn
1: Samuel
3: it.
1: Jackson
3: you got to turn it all the way down to Denzel to be a Jedi.
2: That's gonna be a question years from now. Like, how in the hell did Samuel L. Jackson
3: become
2: the
3: Jedi, the Windu, Master Windu,
2: the Master Jedi, the Master Windu?
3: I forgot how. And he's very refined, and they're talking to him, and you ain't got what the hell?
1: If I'm not mistaken,
3: I'm a Jedi.
2: He said he didn't want. He said I don't want no green. I don't want no yellow.
1: I don't want
2: purple. I want a purple.
1: I want
2: lightsaber.
1: Purple.
2: I want a pimp
3: Prince.
2: Saber.
3: Pimp saber. A Cadillac.
4: And Mace Windu is that dude.
2: Windu. Yes.
4: Because of the purple lightsaber.
2: Because
1: he's the only one.
4: The only one.
1: So folks said that he should have had his own like side. You know how everybody had their like side.
2: If you're into the canon, like your boy is,
4: I am too.
2: Then you already know that if in the Star Wars universe, if they don't show you dead.
3: Yeah, you're not dead. Yeah.
1: Nah, my boy. But
4: he went flying off.
1: Yeah, but I say my boy was like,
3: well, wait.
4: He kind of exited stage left.
1: After they chopped his hand off.
2: No. But wait a minute. This is a Jedi, and do you remember in that very same movie that Obi-Wan Kenobi took the same jump and landed right perfectly on another lightspeeder and kept it moving?
1: Look, you heard what you said, right? He took a jump. My man didn't take the jump. My man said.
3: But wait a minute. But Leia went through deep space
2: and survived
3: and landed on the planet.
2: And she ain't even a Jedi. She just got Jedi blood.
1: You want to know why?
4: Hey, Jedi for real.
1: You want to know why?
4: A lineage Jedi.
1: You want to know why?
3: Why?
2: Because Darth Vader was so powerful that his kids, that his seeds were powerful.
1: Yes,
2: but anyway.
1: Will hurt.
4: She got Jedi
3: but Master Windu was
2: Get them
3: the
2: Jedi babies up out of here. Get them Jedi babies.
3: He was the Jedi. Windu is alive.
1: No, I don't
2: He's
1: know.
2: Alive. He's alive.
3: He's alive.
2: He's alive because they have

0: haven't expressed his death in canon. Exactly. They haven't said a funeral for him. They haven't said anything for him in canon. So
1: I get that.
0: Why would
1: I
0: he just, be dead?
1: I get that.
0: You got a funeral for Yoda, for everybody else.
1: Mm-hmm. But Yoda was Yoda was different.
2: Yoda was like, mad old.
1: Yeah, Yoda was like 1,200 years old.
0: He didn't even die. He just disappeared.
1: they had to give my man like a funeral. He trained everybody.
0: My man didn't even die. He just disappeared.
1: Obi-Wan was like, he trained me when I was a kid. He trained my granddaddy's granddad, granddad's father.
0: Okay, so since we're on this subject, when you talk about the new Grogu, it's going to explain a lot of that. Grogu and Darth Vader are the exact same age. And that's why people don't understand that. They were the exact same age in the movie. Mm-hmm. There was always a dark side of the Force and a light side of the Force. We already assumed that Anakin was the light side of the Force. But it's really Grogu that's the light side of the Force.
2: But I never assumed Anakin was. Anakin had too much rage. He had too much.
1: You know where it went wrong?
0: Right.
1: When Anakin wanted, he was flirting with the girl, and they was like, "That's not the way of the Jedi." Anakin was like,
3: "Who
1: not about to go take them keys and lock that door?" All right, cool.
2: She gave me the eyes.
1: I'm gonna be a villain today.
3: That movie was good too. Mandalorian and Grogu. Good. The critics tore it apart.
0: If you imagine what this character can be, he's a Mandalorian and a Jedi at the same time, and he's a Yoda.
1: But see, not to go crazy back to the Mace Windu, but that would be fire to have like a side story just to have it from like that
0: Samuel, even though
1: it don't look like he aged that much.
0: He ain't gonna have no hands.
2: He's gonna have Android hands.
1: You remember they gave Anakin that little fake hand?
3: And Luke.
0: Everybody in Star Wars lost their hand at one time.
1: Watch me whip.
0: I'm just mad that they killed my man, though. Oh. Han Solo, man. I just couldn't take it. He had to.
3: You said he had to go.
0: Yeah, he was a little, he was a little chubby in that vest.
3: Oh, why? He got older.
2: We don't discriminate. We're not ageist here or Lafayette Cafe.
3: Right. Really? You calling me the elder the first day you met me?
0: I just told him he was 300 earlier today.
1: As soon as I turned on the radio, that's all I heard was, yeah, Roger, you 300. I'm like.
3: Exactly. So we're not ageist, sir. We now.
2: We not meaning me.
1: Listen, I'm 18 years old.
3: We're literally doing the review that day. Now even goes, oh boy, here goes the elder. Okay, but you're not an elf. You're not an ageist.
2: You heard me?
3: Yes. Well, grabbing the mic and going, well, here goes the elder.
1: Shall I be like the deacons of the church?
3: He did say that.
2: As a resident elder of the show, I will always compliment your edge up and your line.
1: Yeah, he do be crispy.
2: Crispy.
3: Thank you very
2: silver
3: much.
2: Silver fox.
0: And it don't just be cut. It be shiny.
2: It be
3: how did we
2: it
3: go from
2: shiny.
3: Jedi?
0: That's who cut your edge.
1: We got to give the roses.
0: That's
1: you know
0: who
1: I'm
0: obviously.
1: Like,
3: I appreciate
0: some folks
3: it.
0: Be Jedi, having a little white. A Jedi obviously cut that edge up.
3: Oh, guess Juan is
0: that's
3: a Jedi.
0: Laser,
3: that's
0: laser Juan. Precision.
1: For real.
0: You're right. He turned his. Yeah, he turned his cameras on like meow.
1: He was like this.
3: This dude is having a conversation while he's cutting my hair and does what
1: he does. He was using the force. He was like, meow.
3: Using the force.
1: Hold on, man. Hold on, Rob.
2: Just remove all of the excess hair.
1: Yeah. Hold on, babe.
0: He talking backwards like Yoda on the phone. Haircut. I am cutting a garage.
2: And jumping, I am.
1: Roger, hold your head up.
2: One guard he needs.
3: Y'all crazy.
0: I mean, but it has to shine like that. It's like it's
2: luster.
3: All I use is regular shampoo, guys. I'm lying.
2: And Betty's.
3: My wife actually ordered this.
1: She made
3: shampoo
1: it.
3: I use.
1: She made the shampoo.
3: And it's for African Americans.
2: You mean blacks.
1: It's called Raj.
3: The blacks. Okay, blacks.
1: Tell them it's called Raj.
3: Listen, the bottle literally says blacks. So, yeah.
1: Raj by blacks.
2: What a fist.
3: So, she, yes.
1: It has his face like.
0: That is an
3: I'm representing both of us, so she wants me to be right.
1: He's the brand ambassador.
3: Y'all crazy.
0: Man.
3: So
0: the IQ of that edge up.
2: Come on. God.
0: So sharp.
3: Yeah, crazy.
0: All right, so what we were talking about earlier, like the deaf is the hip hop dead.
3: Drill. Talking about drill music.
0: Drill kill it.
1: Big trip. I'm
0: gonna love it. And why are we allowing these record companies, these media play, everyone to kill our kids?
3: I was hoping Naeem was out there listening. Being an educator.
2: If I have to place blame on anyone, I'm going to have to look at you three.
1: What did I do?
0: You never know what we're going to do.
3: Here we go.
2: And I'm just saying, not to be on no man against woman things, but I find that sometimes guys are so...
3: Stop making a blanket statement. Say some guys.
2: You know it ain't you, so it don't matter. Some guys are so thirsty for... affirmation from other cultures. They just let everybody in, and they just be so ready to, look, he could do the Dougie. He down with us.
3: He can do the Dougie.
2: Give him an N-word pass.
4: Like the white man.
2: You know, they invite him to the cookout, you know.
3: Okay.
2: Somebody makes a dope beat. He's part of the team now. And we've got so many entities into the culture because they can mimic us so well that they tend to get, you know, big-chested and, you know, want to flex their muscle around.
3: I agree.
2: It's the intention behind what we're doing. Again, it was all encompassing of everybody's culture, right? Mm-hmm. We're welcoming of everybody, but there was no gatekeeping the way it should have been gatekept.
3: I absolutely agreed.
2: And the elders don't connect with the children as much, and the children don't see the value in the elders anymore. Mm-hmm. So there's that two-way street where there's like a cutoff, and the valve is shut off between the communication between the generations. That's where I see the issue is. And of course, there's money.
0: Money, because they see that.
2: The money.
0: They look at us as if we were fooled, and they're not going to be fooled.
2: Right, we are the natural resource.
3: Yeah, like, and in 92, Cypress Hill was using the N-word a lot on their debut album.
0: Yeah, they used it a lot.
3: And the video, Hand on the Pump, it went past a lot of people. There's a guy in there wearing a lumberjack shirt with dreads. That was supposed to be Lord Jamar from Brand Nubians. When they did the Punks Jump Up to Get Beat Down video, there's a dude on the stretcher who's supposed to be B-Real.
0: He definitely was Spanish.
3: Okay. And that was them firing back. And I remember Sadat X said, I'm your royal highness, so clear your sinus. Put a trust in a plus and a conceal the minus. He was talking about B-Real's nasal flow.
4: That's crazy.
3: They were firing on him, and they were touring together.
4: So how you going to talk about the way I breathe?
2: Because it's annoying.
3: Because that's his rhyme. That was his rhyme style.
2: And when C. Dolores Tucker tried to sound the alarm.
3: What did I say? You weren't listening to the show.
2: I wasn't listening.
3: Why weren't you listening to us?
2: Because I was eating. I was eating. And when I eat, I want to hear nothing but the
3: chewing. Never mind. Go ahead, Empress.
2: But when C. Dolores Tucker got, was sounding the horn, like, yo.
3: I said it.
2: And everybody tried to come for Luke. And, you know, it's making it a freedom of speech thing when it's like it was about the culture and how it's being hijacked. And a black woman had to be like, yo, children. But people were like, yo, shut up, you old boob. You don't know nothing. It's the culture.
3: Reverend Calvin Bust. I literally said it at the beginning of the show. Did I not?
2: I was alive.
3: How were you?
2: All of 12 years old.
3: You weren't a regular 12 years old.
2: No, but I was in the thick of it. You know.
0: Okay. Well, the way we saw it was the way that the media projected it.
2: She was speaking it very, very clearly.
0: I'll say the rumor mill projected it because before. I wasn't going to be looking at the news at that age.
3: But we someone had the
0: came,
3: source.
0: Okay, but yeah, Go I ahead. Know we had the source, but someone would come and tell me. And that's what the word back and forth, boom, boom, boom. This woman is trying to destroy hip hop. So I've already got a preconceived notion before I even get into what she's talking about. So at that early age, I was already like, oh, no. You know, smashing CDs? No, that's crazy. No, I didn't think about it the way, because it was brought to me, you know what I'm saying, in the way that these people are trying to take hip-hop from us. And all my life, listening to hip-hop, grown-ups have been trying to stop us from listening to hip-hop.
3: That's a good argument.
0: You know what I'm saying?
2: That's not my grown-ups.
0: Well, you know.
2: I got my hip-hop from my grown-ups.
3: Exactly.
2: Well, see. Daddy, what's this? Uncle Mike, who's that?
0: You came up in the New York area.
2: Brooklyn, to be exact.
0: Okay, so there you go.
3: I knew it was coming.
0: We came up in the
2: New York still.
0: New York, but it's kind of like the Bible Belt in New York in that time. You know, our parents were in churches and stuff like that. So
3: my mom was working with kids and was straight hip hop. Like, we went shopping. Don't forget the fat shoe strings.
0: Oh,
3: the bomber jacket. That was Mom Dukes. Gazelles. Tape. Yeah. See, my mom loved music. That's like, how I got into it.
0: If it ain't Will Smith, you ain't listening to it.
3: My mom was Heavy D. She loved Heavy D. Right. But
0: I like that Will Smith.
3: She loved Rakim, Run DMC, LL Cool J.
0: Let me tell you how she got messed up though. She liked children, the children's story, like Slick Rick. So she ran and got the CD for me. So I'm playing it in the basement. Boom. What was the little Indian?
3: Yeah,
0: while she's down there washing clothes, I don't walk away and let the thing.
3: Gosh.
0: What the heck is this?
2: Yeah,
0: I said,
2: Ma,
0: you bought the album.
2: She ain't about to be
0: sad. I'm like, you bought the album. What are you talking about?
3: See,
0: turn
3: look,
0: that stuff off in
3: but,
0: there.
3: But see, now you see the argument that, well, position, I just said that she pointed out earlier is exactly what I said about Reverend Calvin Butts and C. Dolores, the late C. Dolores Tucker. That's exactly what I was talking about. The Bob Johnson's BET did an entire 2 hours talking about it. It had Dionne Warwick on there and... They had Scarface and Luke and a number of rappers sitting in a panel.
0: I vaguely remember this.
3: And the outside media tried to make it an attack on hip-hop and
0: this is an economic thing. This is how we perceive it.
3: All they were saying was, and Reverend Calvin Butts' argument was brilliant. He said, you keep bringing up that there are this has been going on with white labels for years. He said, well, why would you do the same thing they did to us, exploit us, and destroy us? He said, that doesn't make any sense. That doesn't make it better.
0: Right.
3: He said, we got to start policing ourselves.
0: So,
2: and they're not the metric we should be measuring ourselves against.
3: Exactly.
2: Ever,
3: exactly.
2: Never,
0: so aside from all that, should we be holding these record companies accountable for all the death?
3: We should have been holding them accountable. We come out, this is decades past.
0: I think it was Griff who said that recently, that we should be holding these record companies accountable for some of the deaths that are going on.
3: They're killing our
0: music to kill our
3: black people. Drill artists, there's one label in particular where just about the entire drill artist staff is dead, and they all had these insurance policies put on them by the guy who owns the label. And the widows, girlfriends, parents, and whatnot are saying, we need to get together, get a joint lawsuit against him. This dude is a multi-billionaire now because of the insurance policies he had on these artists. But they've been doing it. Master P talked about how when he was trying to get his distribution deal, that was priority.
0: Mm-hmm.
3: They said, well, this dude will be dead in a year and we'll own his work and everything tied to him and whatnot. He forgot his Saints hat and was going back to get it and overheard them talking. Mm. Unbeknownst to them, they had to pay him out 88% of the revenue coming in from his music. He owned his masters. You own your masters when you do the work in-house.
0: True.
3: You don't use their studio. You use yours.
0: And you grant and you give them.
3: Okay.
0: That's what
3: so they don't charge you. They don't charge you nothing.
0: Tip out his own studio.
3: Exactly.
0: They would come get the little, dats.
3: Here he winds up doing what hadn't been done in 2.5 years, almost 200 million units sold, dropping 10 albums a week, which had never been done. Period. There's like no label did this ever.
0: But I do believe that some accountability should be held to
3: absolutely
0: labels, because you are allowing that this stuff, you are profiting off it. This if we were talking about drill, but maybe later on we'll talk about another aspect or genre of hip hop. But we basically spoke about drill because of the death that you see in this genre of hip hop. And it's not even interesting until someone dies, until you're telling a story of someone.
3: Well, Tupac wasn't interesting to a lot of people until he passed.
0: But go back to that, and that's where our children are stuck at. You got Tupac, who's top 10 dead or alive. Biggie, top 10 dead or alive. A lot of the dead or alive are dead. We need to get the dead out of this.
3: Yeah.
0: You know what I'm saying?
2: That's going back to Bamboozled and why that movie is so prolific.
3: Brilliant movie. Right. Brilliant.
2: It is the new millennium minstrel show that
3: yes,
2: we're looking
3: it is.
2: At.
3: Absolutely.
2: You have the higher ups who are the corporations who run the distribution, who get black people, right, to create these artistic renderings of like coonery,
0: right?
2: You know,
0: right? Mm-hmm.
2: And because we can't really say anything because it's black artists who's black making this music, are
0: doing it, right?
2: Right.
3: Mm-hmm. But that movie was so well done.
2: It's so well done. I mean, it's satire, but when you look at it and peel the onion back, peel the layers back,
0: it makes you start to look at the actors that were coming out around that time. Like, you know, you got a lot of actors out here that are just doing stuff that. Why are you in this movie? Like, what are you doing? Like,
3: Search is in that movie. Search is in that movie.
0: But I mean, like, so that. Dope. I mean, like,
2: it's so good. I'm gonna watch it again tonight.
0: Yes.
3: So, you gonna make me go into crazy and pull that out?
0: So it's like, are y'all? You really telling us something right now? But someone should be held accountable. Is there someone at the door?
3: If I'm not mistaken, is it Solomon?
0: I don't know. I can't tell. All I see is an arm.
3: If I'm not mistaken, they didn't show that in the theater. They wouldn't show Bamboozle in the theater.
0: No, they didn't. Yeah, you're right.
3: Yeah.
0: And yo, you know what? I'm gonna give out a bit of craziness that happened in 2000. What was it? Not 2000. 1991.
3: Where'd you get thrown out of?
0: Or 1994. The Malcolm X movie.
3: I know what you're about to say.
1: Get your hand in my pocket.
0: The Malcolm X movie came out. The Malcolm X movie came out the same week as Home Alone 2.
3: Go ahead.
0: When we went to the theaters, they claimed to be out of Malcolm X tickets.
3: And they were
0: giving us Home Alone 2 tickets.
3: A lot of people said that. He's not lying about that.
1: No facts, because I remember.
0: I was sitting here like, I was like, why you got to give us Home Alone 2 tickets?
3: Exactly.
0: You could give us a blank
3: exactly.
0: anything.
1: I remember because I said Google Gaga.
0: So all of the credit that was given went to Home Alone 2. Instead of because they tried, and that was me
4: and that
0: realizing
4: was the year that,
0: that
4: bootlegging was available. Oh, no, I'm just kidding.
0: Sean, when we're serious, you be quiet.
3: You always cut out. You gave me the compliments on my edge up. What are you putting on your skin?
5: I drink water and mind my business.
3: Well, your skin is very pretty, Queen. Cool.

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0: Welcome to AfriSoul Radio. I'm your host, Naima Nateri, and that was Summer Soft by the incomparable Stevie Wonder. Off of that Songs in the Key of Life album, 50th anniversary of that beautiful, beautiful album, a masterpiece, a classic, and the tour is popping. It is Friday, October 2nd, 2026, and I am blessed to be in the studio. I got Solomon, I got Unk in the room.
1: Stop playing, we're going.
0: Turn your mics on. You know, we in here.
2: Hello,
0: another beautiful Friday. I'm going to open the way as we do every Friday by calling in the names of my ancestors. You're going to call in your folks into your space wherever you are under the sound of my voice. And we're going to get it pour up in, because it is officially October.
1: Hey.
0: Officially. Hey. Leaves is leaving, changing colors. It's beautiful outside. It's going to be even more nice tomorrow. Try to get out to Letchworth State Park or something. Get to a state park to see the foliage. This is my favorite time of year. It really is. Earth tones, all that. I say that every time autumn comes around. Mm-hmm. Well, let me get into my ancestors. Eliza Jane Pickin McIntyre, Alice Walker, Rosalie Brooks, Ruth Funderburk, Emanicia Guerrero Georges. Those are my great-grandmas. My great-grandfathers, Louis McIntyre, Reuben Walker, Lonnie Brooks, Ernest Kinney, John McClain, and Baba Haru Samaj. My great aunts and uncles, Ruby Brathwaite, Christine Fox, Gladys Cuny, Anita Meekins, James Bay Meekins, and Paul Orr Georges. My cousins, Michelle Fox, Camilla Brooks, Anthony Aiken, Tanisha Fields, Keani Daly, and Willie Brooks. My dear friends, Deanne Palmer Cook, Yolanda Martin, Lisa Pitts, Karen Amir. And you passing the mic to you, Solomon.
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1: Hey.
0: Speaking of OGs.
1: Hey.
0: Come on, Mr. Michael.
1: All right. I want to send a blessing out to everybody. And what is it? I went to a funeral today and I said, we got to thank God that we're still on the earth.
2: Yes.
1: You know, and what is it? My brother-in-law passed away. And I went to a funeral. Oh my God! You know what? I miss him.
2: Say his name.
1: Kevin Parson.
0: Ashe.
1: Kevin Parson. And you know what makes it bad? You don't always miss people until they're gone. Mm-hmm. And we've seen a lot of people that I ain't seen in a long time. My God, it was so packed in there.
2: Yes.
0: It means he was loved.
2: Union.
1: Yes.
0: Mm-hmm. That home going to be something serious, ain't it?
1: Yes, ma'am. Yes, ma'am. I want to send a big old shout out to Kevin Parson and the Parson family.
0: Yes. Okay. And like that, AfriSoul Radio is officially on. We got some good music tonight, some new stuff, some old stuff. We always have Unk close out the show with some of that Southern soul.
1: Hey,
0: hope you got something on deck for us.
1: That's one time I'm from Mississippi.
0: You know what I'm saying? We need that. We need to have the people tap into that because, I mean, that's the essence of it all, you know? The blues, that Delta blues. That's where it all come from, you know? The Walters.
1: Hey, go ahead, girl.
0: The Walters.
1: Go ahead, girl.
0: So, yeah, I don't know how your day was today, but I had a day. I was told, do you want to tell that story? I think about the liabilities attached to that. No. Hey, thank you for listening globally.
2: Thank you for listening
0: globally. Because you got to be very, very mindful of what you talk about because things can boomerang back and you don't need none of that.
2: People that you didn't know. Like, hey, you listen to Leo. You listen to Leo. You never tune in, but you tune in on Fridays.
0: We're going to table that conversation for after when you turn the mics zero. But yeah, overall, it was a good week. I'm going to say to parents that the honeymoon is over with you and your kids. You know, they come to school. They showing their natural asses now.
1: Stop playing with that.
0: And I've had teachers come into my classroom to just discuss, like, what do you do to get the kids to do this? I'm like, do what? The work?
1: you know, kids don't want to work no more.
0: They don't, but the thing is, no one wants to work. Grown-ups either. You know, customer service is down the damn tubes.
1: Right, right.
0: You a whole longer than you. I mean, AI be doing dumb stuff, taking your money out your account without you even, you know, anyway.
1: That's what my grandson do. He know what he always do? He get down a... Not that car and order stuff.
0: Mm-hmm.
1: And she said, what you doing, boy? He ordered stuff, he's coming in the mail.
0: Yeah, kids know how to spin it up. They know how to run it up.
1: We not do no stuff like that back in the day.
0: No, you'll get your
2: liver it too.
0: Right, right. Order sin.
1: It's like you shoot by.
0: They like swipe to order. Ain't right. Gotta do no. Don't have the card attached to the phone. It's easy peasy, lemon squeezy.
1: Mm-hmm.
0: But yeah, so just the message out to parents, you know, of school age children who send their kids off to schools. Number one, just make sure they're getting a good rest at night.
1: That's right.
0: A lot of kids coming into school sleepy because they up all night on them phones doom scrolling. I will admit I'm an adult who do that, but I still know how to get up in the morning.
1: That's right.
0: You know,
1: right.
0: If you need to take the kids' phones from them, take them from them. You know, be a parent. It's okay.
1: Girl, you
0: but kids coming to school sleepy, you know, that's not it. That's not it. Hungry, we feed them. So you know, if you push them out the door and they ain't eat, we take care of that.
1: You're not gonna take a kid phone.
0: What?
2: Yeah, you can. Yeah.
0: Yes, you can.
1: Yeah. No.
0: Why can't you? If I pay the bill, I can take the phone.
2: Yeah.
1: Okay.
0: If I pay the Wi-Fi, I'm taking the phone.
1: Yeah. Okay.
0: You know what I'm saying? Until you get up on out of here and get your own mail with your name on it. Yeah. I'm gonna do my job as a parent.
1: Well,
0: you know?
1: No, that's right. I feel you on that one.
0: Yeah, man. But also, just the attitudes. I can't put my hands or feet or belt to ass, so I would suggest parents learn how to teach their kids manners, just regular politeness. You know, if I greet you with good morning, greet me back with good morning. If you enter into my space, say good morning. Just basic common human decency.
1: Right.
0: It goes a long way.
1: Right. It do.
0: Not coming, miss, oh my God, whoa, coming in hot.
1: No
0: way. I ain't waking with you this morning. Greet me properly, you know?
1: And you see a lot of kids on the bus, they go to sleep. They sleep on the bus.
0: Well, I mean, I do that. I'll sleep on the bus, on the train when I used to ride the subways in New York. Dangerous.
2: Sometimes
0: but
2: you
0: got to
2: remember when you come in irate that people don't know.
0: How to de-escalate?
2: They don't understand what you're coming in with.
0: Right.
2: The irate part. So it's like, you got to explain, you know, break it down. I don't understand none of this stuff.
0: Yeah.
2: Explain to me like I was not there because I wasn't.
0: Right.
2: You feel me?
1: Like, right.
0: But start with good morning. Good morning. Miss. You would not believe what happened to me last night. Okay, break it down.
1: The moment we were seeing the Anthony, about the flag movie, seen that?
2: Mm-hmm.
1: These kids don't do these days.
2: Oh, yeah, we don't
0: pledge allegiance to the flag.
1: Yeah, right?
2: Yeah, we stopped doing that in around my time. I graduated in 2007. So it was kind of like,
0: It was phasing out.
2: It was phasing out. Yeah, you can't force us to pledge to the flag.
0: No allegiance to nobody.
2: So it's like, and I was in like high school. We wasn't doing it. Like it wasn't forced because it was like
0: it would rock, but
2: cultural
0: you would sit down.
2: Reasons. You feel me? Because it's like we were an international school.
0: Mm-hmm.
2: So realistically, even students that were coming to this country, some of them didn't feel like they had to. And even American students were telling them, You don't got to. So it's just like,
0: I feel some type of way about that. Now that I like think about it, like, damn, we really just dropped the Pledge of Allegiance. The Pledge of the Allegiance. just dropped it altogether.
1: You know, we used to go in class the one time, we was like, I pledge allegiance to the United States.
2: You know it?
0: You don't know it.
1: Wait. I think I kind of got it. I pledge allegiance
0: to the flag of the United States of America.
1: I don't remember.
2: That's good.
1: I forgot.
0: We rocking with America.
2: Right.
0: We in America.
1: I forgot.
0: My passport's USA.
2: They drilled it, and I moved out west, and they didn't say the Pledge of Allegiance out west. They were saying like, that I'm proud to be an American. That was the song that they was doing. That was the song that they played in the morning. So it was just like, that's why the fade was easy for me.
0: The Doors would have made or something. The Eagles. Leonard Skinner would have, you know, like, who made that?
2: I'm about to look it up real quick.
0: Shout out to all those bands, by the way. Shout out to all those bands. As you look up, we get into some music, right? Because I'd be not knowing the pledge makes you a little weary. Like,
2: that's
0: Lee Greenwood?
2: Yeah.
0: Oh, shout out to him. Africa's
1: Radio. Do you remember that movie that

0: Solange. The track is called Weary. Weary.
1: That's a nice soundtrack. I like that.
0: Right? Mellow. Real mellow.
1: Oh, my God. It sounds so good.
0: Mm-hmm. Very, very talented young lady.
2: Yes, yes.
0: The visuals are also nice, too.
1: No, you some of the people from Down South. Can you put some good music from Down South? Remember that good music?
0: I got some good music from Down South. How south are you talking about?
1: I'm talking way back.
0: Way back.
1: Way back.
0: Okay. I mean, I cue that up, I guess.
1: All right.
2: I'll take it back. Take them back.
0: Way back.
1: You know? Way back.
0: Now, what's your way back? Because I'm all of 45 years old. I don't know. I know music, though. I can go far. I can go far.
1: Okay. How about that?
0: That's your job. You come here with the soulful old school tracks.
1: Okay.
0: If you're going to be up here every Friday, Unc, you have to come with the soul.
2: Yeah, we need it.
1: Stop playing with going for it.
0: I'm not playing with you. I'm dead ass.
1: Okay.
0: As a kid say, I'm dead ass.
2: You need titles
0: and
2: tracks.
0: Can we say it on the radio? Dead ass.
2: Donkeys.
0: Dead donkeys. Don't play it now.
1: No.
0: Get yourself together. In the meantime, I know after work, I'll be ready to pull up.
2: Yes.
0: to the house.
2: Yeah.
0: You know what I'm saying? Because the kids wear me out. Mm-hmm. Teach your kids some manners. I got the rest. Episode radio.

0: That track is called Home by Bilal off of the Firstborn second album, this first album. The reggae vibes. Just good stuff, good stuff. What's going on? What are you all doing in the background? What do you got going on?
1: Well, actually, but my cousin Anthony Washington is coming in here.
0: He's coming tonight?
1: Yes, ma'am.
0: You know the show is only a half an hour long now.
1: Well, I know, baby. He's on his way. Matter of fact, he's outside.
0: Oh, my God.
1: He's outside.
0: That was quick.
1: Yes, he's outside.
0: So I went to Ken Folk Smokehouse last week Saturday.
1: How was it?
0: I enjoyed the food.
1: Oh, my God. The food was phenomenal.
0: What I did not enjoy, though.
1: What?
0: Was how I was the only one in there. I mean, don't get me wrong. I love having a place to myself. But Saturday night, we need to come out and support black-owned business.
1: That's right. That's right.
0: You know what I'm saying? And that's why I would like him to come up here and discuss what we can do to help support black-owned businesses in Rochester, New York. There are not many.
1: That's right.
0: You know? So the ones that we do have, we need to support them. Mm-hmm. The ones that are also doing their thing, congrats to y'all, because I support just about every business that I know is black-owned, not just black-faced in the front, you know.
1: Right, absolutely.
0: Black-operated, but also black-owned, so it's important that we do that. And again, you know, there's so many restaurants of other cultures that I also do frequent, but it means a lot to me to put some dollars in the black business's kitty.
1: Yes.
0: You know, to help them expand and stay open. So he'll be here shortly.
1: Well, it come in the door right now, baby.
0: And soul food is all the rave these days. You know, you see every type of restaurant, you know, doing their best renditions of the Southern cuisine.
1: Right.
0: You know, Gullah Geechee cuisine.
1: You know what? My wife's birthday was just yesterday.
0: Happy birthday, wife.
1: Yes. And Master Black, we went to this club over off on Lyle Avenue.
0: Oh, my God.
1: No. Off of, what's that, Lake?
0: Lake Avenue? Please say Lake.
1: Upper Falls. Upper Falls, the building will be going in the back, you turn around, and oh my, that club was like, they were so nice. It black owned.
0: Okay.
1: It was so nice.
0: Upper Falls or Lake?
1: Upper Falls.
0: I don't know any clubs over there.
1: Girl, listen, if you.
0: What's the name of it? Shout them out.
1: 309 Club. I think 309.
0: 309 Club? Not 304. Yeah. That's a different club. That's a different clip. We don't go there.
1: the people that, and it was so, I'm about to call my wife actually within the next club.
0: Yeah, we're going to shout all the businesses out. I mean, they don't sponsor us here at WayOFM, but we'd like to put people on.
1: Right, especially
0: and,
1: black owned.
0: You know, to send folks in that direction because, you know, we all we got.
1: Yes,
0: you know?
1: Ma'am. Yes, ma'am. The black folks. Not the A-Rap. Black folks.
0: Mm-hmm. Can we support the A-Raps too? You know, them chicken wings, them halal chicken spots is popping up all over the place.
1: I am not going to eat no A-Rap chicken.
0: You can fry it yourself?
1: Nope. I'll fry it myself. Exactly. I go home and look, make my own chicken.
0: I know that's right.
1: Mm-hmm.
0: Some more music while we get ready for our guests to arrive and come in. Yeah, this is Lucy Pearl, Snoop Dogg, and Q-Tip. This track is called You. People line dance to this song.
1: Do they?
0: They do. I've seen them doing on the West Coast. Shout out to everybody on the West Coast. Cali.
1: Olive.
0: Vegas.
1: Ooh.
0: You know what I'm saying? That's Nevada. Excuse me.
1: Nevada?
0: Everything west of Houston and in Texas and them. You know, Santa Fe, New Mexico.
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that have never broken up, and Lucy Pearl is one of them. That was Lucy Pearl, Snoop Dogg, Q-Tip. Track is called You. And thank you for tuning into Afro Soul Radio. I am your hostess with the mostest, Naya Minateri. If you're just now tuning in, if you want to call me up, do so at 585-203-9296. Again, that is 585-203-W-A-Y-O. Okay, yeah. I don't know what these people are doing in the studio right now, but they're, you know what? I'm gonna mind my business because I said that's how I stay youthful, staying hydrated and minding my business. But it is getting chilly. I see a van pulling up. Before they come in, I want to just talk about this Nolan Wells case again, because right now I am sensing that people are going to start coming forward, okay, now that the DA prosecutor came out and was like, there's nothing to see here. This young man passed away. Strange, weird. We don't know who did it. News at, 11. Nothing to see here, right? No water in the lungs, no water in the stomach, no water anywhere. But I was listening to music and, again, just trying to deal with my rage because I'm a mother of 3 sons and 2 daughters, and I can just only imagine how the family of Nolan Wells feels. And so Kendrick Lamar, in the song I heard, really he spoke for me in this moment. So here we go. Hope you enjoy it.

XXX, Kendrick Lamar, U2. You know how we do. It's Every Soul Radio for the hour. We got 20 minutes till it's, you know, time to go. But yeah, that's the way I felt. You know, like this country be miscarrying justice all the time. And yeah, what is going on? Like, what is going on? A good day. It's a good day. You know, it's going to be a great day. Speaking of good day, let's get into some music.

0: That's how you take a classic and flip it and bounce it. Okay. Yeah. Shout out to Bill Withers, the originator. Yes. But that's how you take a classic and push it forward. Yes, I mean, yes. It don't need nothing done to it, a lovely day. But that a good day, that's something special.
1: Yes. And it just brought it up, you know.
0: Yeah, to speed. Like brought it up to the generation, right? Yes. Where you can be in the car with your parents, right? Yes. And still be bumping. You can play this for your kids, like, oh no, no, you know. Mm-hmm. Keeps the generations together.
1: Definitely.
0: That's how you use a sample.
1: Mm-hmm. Definitely respecting the original.
0: For sure. Makes you want to go back and hear the original.
1: Yes.
0: Like, what that original sound like?
1: I mean, and that's for folks that are not, accustomed of hearing original songs. Because some people only really get put on to certain mixes or, beats from it being...
0: the derivative or the remix.
1: Right. Like the third version of... It's like even James Brown, I feel like, is one of like the most...
0: Sampled. Ever?
1: Yeah.
0: In hip-hop?
1: Yeah.
0: For sure.
1: Especially when it comes to hip-hop. Production and his drummer is like...
0: Get a drummer some.
1: Yeah. That is like... That help.
0: Get do it.
1: That, yeah.
0: Hard. Timeless.
1: That's literally...
0: My purse looking for my...
1: The bass line to the drum... situation to like solo, like artists, I mean drummers doing the solos, like, and he was really doing that off of like picking it up
0: spirit. Yeah.

0: it. You know what I mean? So it's like, that is...
1: Shout out to James Brown.
0: Yeah.
1: The hardest working man in show business.
0: Mm-hmm.
1: And still the most sampled.
0: Yes.
1: In hip-hop. Let's get to some house. It is Friday night, lest we forget. It's also the weekend, and it is awesome, and it's beautiful out. So let's go deep. Let's go real deep. Okay? Let's go real, real deep. If you like it deep.
0: Go deep.
1: This is for you. Hopefully it's for you. If it's not, oh well. Do we know what's going on outside? Do we know? It's never a dull moment anywhere in my life. Turn up. This is the part of the show where you get your exercise on. You get up. If you're pre-gaming, you know what I'm saying? Shake it up. Ay. Shake it up. Get dressed to go out tonight. Get dressed to go out tonight. Or not. Stay home. All alone, stay home. Stay home and kick it all alone. Ayy.

It's good for your heart rate. House music, that is. And going deep inside. We're gonna stay there. We're gonna hold it. We're gonna hold it at these BPMs right here. Walking on Thin Ice, the Masters at Work version.

0: All right. I got my cardio in. We got 5 real minutes, man. Come on in here, get on the microphone. Woo! We got Anthony Washington in the building.
1: Hello.
0: Kinfolk Smokehouse. Where you located, sir?
1: We're at 274 North Goodman in the Village Gate Plaza.
0: Yes, yes, yes. If you come down for some soul food, it got yams, greens with the turkey necks.
2: Holla.
0: Haddock fried good, pork chops.
2: Girl, why you out of breath?
0: I was in here getting my cardio on. You hear this music?
2: I heard it.
0: You hear this?
2: Yeah.
0: Because you got, once you eat that food, you got to work off. Yeah. You got to work it out.
1: Well, I need to be able to stretch a little more, you know? But I've been losing weight. Actually, yeah. I can tell you right now, I probably lost 20-something pounds in the last few weeks.
0: Congrats to you.
1: I've been doing my thing a little different now.
2: Yes, sir.
1: Yeah.
0: You got to balance out that soul food with some, you know what I'm saying, some cardio.
1: Yeah, yeah.
0: Because it don't stick to you.
2: Well, see, I'm kind of scared, though, you know what I mean?
0: Hey, you are scared.
1: You know what's real surprising? I went to my doctor, man. He gave me a clean bill of health. Mm. I'm 65 years
0: old. Yes, sir. Right? You're looking
1: and
0: good.
1: And I'm like, oh, right. God, right? And I got a lot of skinny friends. They got high blood pressure. They got...
0: Come on, that's right.
1: I mean, they
0: right.
1: got all kinds of things.
0: Hypertension.
1: They can't touch salt. And I'm like, man, what happened? And then my doctor said, hey, you know, they did a brain scan, CAT scan, liver, all kinds of tests. And I was like, you sure? And he said, yeah. He says, everything's fine.
2: Right.
0: That's beautiful. Yeah. So come on down, kid folks.
3: On that note. If you want to get right like him.
2: Come on down, kid folks.
1: Yeah. So it might be the bigger the better.
0: Yeah. Right. Yeah. It's getting cold out too, you know.
2: But listen, last week we had something about getting healthy.
0: Yes.
2: You know what I mean?
0: Yes.
2: And there's the room. And also, I got my cousin Anthony Watson here. And make somebody, look, beautiful restaurant. Love it.
0: Beautiful restaurant.
2: Yes. Yeah, yes.
1: You guys have been there a few times then?
0: I was there last Saturday.
1: Oh, okay. Yes, yes. You've been there yet?
4: Not yet.
1: Okay, yeah. Because tomorrow we'll be at the HBCU game over there on Oak Street. We'll be barbecuing there.
0: Okay.
1: And then also at... we're going to be at Water Street Music Hall.
2: All
1: night we'll be serving food there too as well.
0: Okay.
1: And
0: what time tomorrow?
1: Tomorrow, well, the game, you can look it up online exactly.
0: Okay.
1: But
0: we'll
1: I'm going to be there
0: on.
1: Early because I'm hey. Smoking, you know, ribs and...
0: meats.
1: We got the brisket, we got beef ribs, and I'm talking dino size.
0: Okay.
1: You know,
0: ain't no skimp. You ain't skimping.
2: Yeah. Ain't no skimping in that.
1: Yeah.
0: You know what I'm saying? One more time for the address, for folks can know.
1: Oh, yes, 274 North Goodman. It's in the Village Gate Plaza. And just for reference, some people know where Rochester Works is and some other, we're right in that little vicinity.
0: Right next to Gatehouse and all that, piazzas or whatever.
1: Same thing, same side of the building as Gatehouse.
0: Across from Salinas.
1: Right, exactly. Yeah,
0: right there in the courtyard.
2: No, you're right in the courtyard? Are you in the middle?
0: Yes, he is in the middle.
2: Okay, right in the middle.
0: Yeah, with the little copperhead that's in there.
2: Okay, all right. I want to hear it's a family affair by Ken folks.
0: No, I'm gonna play the track that you said to play because you gave me the track to play.
2: All right, okay. Listen.
0: You gave me a track earlier.
2: Oh, all right, boss lady.
0: You know what?
2: My wife a boss, but I love bosses, but she's a boss.
0: Just let me get some of that good loving. And see the soul food too. So
3: thanks.
0: Rush Turner. We up out of here, y'all. Have a wonderful night. Thank you for listening.
2: Don't forget about Kempo.
0: Laughing at 585 is up next.
2: Hey.